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21: 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Kylian Mbappe's goal ties him with Lionel Messi in the race for the Golden Boot.
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controversy brewing. So ESPN is telling us that, yeah, England is going to be without one of their players who got a red card in that match against Mexico in the round of 16. And he got a 2-game suspension. So obviously Team USA's red card guy got a 1-game suspension that somehow ended up being overturned. And now this guy has a 2-game suspension? Ruh-roh. Make 105.9.

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And oh, is it Friday yet? Almost. Hang in there. Big

Rolling Stones putting out a new album tomorrow. Well, technically tonight at midnight. You want to be the first to hear it? All right. I'll tell you how next. Big 105.9.

0: 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It is called Foreign Tongues. It's their 25th studio album, and it comes out technically at midnight tonight, and we're going to play it for you the moment it comes out. Midnight tonight, the new Rolling Stones album in its entirety. Hear it first, right here on Big 105.9.
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105.9. And all this week, the Paul Casanova Show has been hooking you up with tickets to see Styx and Chicago. That show is this coming up Monday at I Think. 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

pitcher Max Meyer from the Marlins are representing the Marlins on the All-Star team, the National League All-Star team. All-Star games in Philly on Tuesday. Home Run Derby is on Monday. Big 105.9.

humid weather conditions, but I will say that the University of Colorado's Weather Center did decrease the number of named storms I think will happen this hurricane season. And if that's the case, it will be the quietest since 2015. I'm not mad.

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2: 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Lionel Messi will look to increase his lead in the race for the Golden Boot.
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Jon Bon Jovi took his new vocal cords for a test drive on Tuesday, first show of their residency at Madison Square Garden. His first singing since having that vocal cord procedure and that residency lasts the better part of the month of July. Big 105.9.

that time of year again for trappers to round up as many pythons as possible in the Everglades, the 10-day Python Challenge getting officially underway. Big 105.9, we'll talk more about that next.

0: South Florida Water Management says the goal of the Python Challenge is to save the Everglades. And last year, 300 snakes were removed. The Florida Python Challenge officially getting underway. And this year's grand prize for trapping the most snakes and the longest snake is 10 grand. Big 105.9.
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And today, Bon Scott would have been 80 years old. He was only in AC/DC from 74 to his death in 1980. But they were able to put out a ton of music in that time. He died at 33, but rest in peace, Bon Scott. 80 years old he would have been today. Big 105.9.

Big 105.9 and the Guardians are coming to town. Marlins will have their final series of the first half of the season. Hosting the Guardians, first pitch 7:10 tomorrow night. 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
1: 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And tomorrow morning on the Podcast Novo Show, tickets to see Motley Crue. They're going to be at I Think on August the 14th. Get you some tickets.

Well, France is through to the semifinals. They took down Morocco 2-0 earlier today. Now, there's one more match tomorrow. That's going to be Belgium and Spain in Southern California. And then Saturday, Norway, England, here in South Florida. Messi and Argentina will take on Switzerland in Kansas City. By the time Saturday wraps up, there'll only be four teams left. This is going to be Big 105.9.

And speaking of hurricanes, I think they're actually updating how heavy they think this year's Atlantic hurricane season will be. And in the correct direction. They think it's going to be even quieter than they had initially forecasted back in April. And if those forecasts come true, that will be the quietest Atlantic hurricane season since 2015. Yes. Big 105.9.

Paul Castronova Show has been doing it all this week. Final chance of the week to grab those crew tickets. 6:35 tomorrow morning. They're going to be at, I think, on August 14th. Big 105.9.

0: Coming up at midnight, we are going to play the new Rolling Stones album. Their 25th studio album drops at midnight tonight, Foreign Tongues. And we're going to play it for you in its entirety. You get to be one of the first to hear the new album midnight tonight on Big 105.9.
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Big 105.9, and we're looking at some hot, hazy, humid weather conditions. I mean, this is July in South Florida, Big 105.9.

Well, the Viking spirit is taking over Miami Beach tomorrow before the World Cup quarter on Saturday. Norway and England at Miami Stadium at 2 and again at 7. The city's inviting Norwegian fans to participate in the viral rowing craze on Ocean Drive and 5th Street. And then at 3, there's a Loomis Park watch party for the Spain

Trump family celebrating tomorrow after the renaming of the Palm Beach International Airport. President Trump International Airport officially opened under its new name Thursday. Eric Trump marked the

Bon Jovi took his new voice for a test drive on Tuesday, his first time singing since having a vocal cord procedure done. They kicked off a residency at Madison Square Garden on Tuesday, and it runs the better part of the month. Big 105.5.

I'm not trying to get ahead of myself, but we're less than 2 weeks from rookies reporting to training camp for the Dolphins. Rookies report July 21st, veterans on July 28th. Baptist Health Training Complex in Miami Gardens. Yes. 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

pretty cool to see Eddie Vedder at the USA-Belgium match on Monday, where he's from in Seattle. And he was up on the Jumbotron. And when they put you on the Jumbotron, you have to finish your beer. And he did. He knew what to do. Big 105.9.

0: Big 105.9. We knew this week was going to feel long because last week was a four-day work week. It has felt long. It's almost Friday.
1: I want you to want me.

at midnight, we are going to play you the entire new Rolling Stones album. It's called Foreign Tongues. It's their 25th studio album, and it drops at midnight. You want to be the first to hear it? Okay. It's coming up. Big 105.9. Sit tight.

0: in April when they quietly released a white label pressing of Rough and Twisted through independent record shops under the alias The Cockroaches.
1: It sounds an unlikely for a band name of a sort of garage band. I mean, it's just, and we used it, I think, when we played in a couple of club gigs. And, you know, so we thought we'd put it out there when we were sort of teasing the first B-side of the single. We thought we'd use that name again, you know.

0: Radio album premiere, The Rolling Stones' Foreign Tongues. Once again, here's Keith Richards.
1: It's basically Chicago blues in your face, but with some other touches. When we were laying the tracks out, and I said to Andrew, that's the opener.
0: And it's also the song that provided the album title.
1: We were kicking around titles, and the phrase just seemed to step out. And anyway, there's been a lot of UFO sightings lately, and so I thought it might be appropriate. That aside, phrases just hit you, and after all, I don't know, there's also that sense that we're kind of living with the Tower of Babel at the moment, you know, with our toys and our smart this and smart that and I that. So I suppose Foreign Tongues is like just about the way we feel about the state of communication these days.
0: Oh, and the Andrew that Keith referenced is their producer, Andrew Watt.
2: First of all, he's like young and super enthusiastic, but he also knows the Rolling Stones music backwards. He's a guitar player, bass player. He can play any Rolling Stones song he wants. Wasn't someone that was just a pop producer that was like hot because he produced a lot of hit singles, which is great because you got a contemporary sensibility. And then when we got in the room, you know, he just made sure that everything was perfect, you know, everyone was comfortable, but then just made sure that everyone really worked really hard, you know, there was no mucking about, and the sessions went very pretty smooth.
0: The Stones had planned to tour Europe last summer, but decided to go into the studio instead. And like Hackney Diamonds, Mick made sure they kept to a tight schedule.
2: We'd been through the process of recording, you know, this is how you make an album. Well, you go in and you record very hard for 3-4 weeks and then you stop, you know, and then you finish everything off. And then you make yourself a deadline. So we sort of did that with this, and we finished this album. But we were hoping to put this out last year, but, you know, with the record company schedule and everything, it wasn't possible. So we saved it for this summer. So, yeah, we followed the same sort of process of making the album as we had with Hackney Diamonds.
0: This past May, the Stones held a press event in Brooklyn, New York, to unveil Foreign Tongues and its first official single, In the Stars.
2: It's like a very recognizable Stones sound, but it has a kind of hooky chorus. So it's not just a rock sort of only record. I didn't know whether it was too like obvious, but it's not really like angry and slightly different style. But it's very obviously the Rolling Stones. And I think that's, you know, good enough. If there's one lyrical theme that runs through this album, which I didn't really think about it much before, but that, in a way, I say that, but I probably did think about it sometime, was there's a dystopian theme that runs through it.

0: From the new Rolling Stones album, Foreign Tongues, which is available now, that was Jealous Lover, and before that, In the Stars, here on the iHeartRadio album premiere. I'm Jim Kerr. Like their last album, Hackney Diamonds, the Stones were joined by a handful of guests on Foreign Tongues. One of them, Steve Winwood, plays keyboards on 9 of the album's 14 tracks, including the song you just heard, as Mick Jagger explains.
1: On Jealous Lover, which I wrote on the keyboards, you know, I need someone to do what I did only much better. And then, you know, we're in London, and I thought of Steve to do on that song. And then we started thinking, well, he could play Tomorrow, we're going to do Ringing Hollow, so he should play on that. And then we overdubbed him on some stuff, you know. So he did a lot of contributions.
2: Yeah, we had him trapped, yeah.
0: When the Stones released the video for Jealous Lover, they also teased another song on the album over the closing credits.
1: Mr. Charm is like a four on the floor drum dance song with me spitting out all these lyrics, and it has a rock kind of chorus, and it's a fun song to sing. I enjoy doing that. Really. Keith has a really nice riff on that, better than one I wrote, but that's his job, to do better ones than I wrote. So yeah, I really like the song, and I'm glad it came really alive a lot in the studio.

0: Mr. Charm, from the Rolling Stones' new album, Foreign Tongues.
1: Mick and me in the 50s, you know, with the chewing gum and the cigarettes on a jukebox in America, and like, you know, that vision.
0: That's coming up when the iHeartRadio album premiere, The Rolling Stones' Foreign Tongues, returns.
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0: Kicking off the second segment of the iHeartRadio album premiere, The Rolling Stones, Foreign Tongues, that was Divine Intervention. It features Robert Smith from The Cure joining Keith Richards and Ronnie Wood on electric guitar.
1: I like that song because the verse is very different from the chorus. Is more like a pop chorus, but the verse is like rock country kind of thing. So it's like two different styles in one song.
0: The Stones are known for recording many styles of music, and country is one of them, as you'll hear in the sixth song on Foreign Tongues, Ringing Hollow.
2: It's a social comment song, but it's a sort of love song to America, really. So this kind of got a false beginning because you think it's about a woman in the first two or three lines, and then you realise it's a love song to America about the faults and good things and the bad things, you know, so or about the changes you've experienced about America over my life. When you were a kid growing up, before you went there, you saw it in through this other lens, like most Europeans see it through a certain lens.
3: This was Mick and me in the 50s, you know, with the chewing gum and the cigarettes on a jukebox in America and, like, you know, that vision. And I think Mick did it very elegantly. When he laid that one on me, I said, hey, you got it. You don't need my help. This is it.
2: Yeah.
3: Mick and I and of our age, any guys of our age, I mean, we looked upon America as, like, especially with the music, if you're a musician and you're hearing the music, you're like, hey, I know where I want to be. I want to be playing with those cats. I want to get in the car and turn a radio on and get like 15, 20 different channels. And, you know,

0: Never Want to Lose You, and before that, Ringing Hollow, two of the 14 songs on the new Rolling Stones album, Foreign Tongues, which is out today. I'm Jim Kerr. Not long before Stones drummer Charlie Watts died in 2021, they recorded some tracks in Los Angeles with producer Don Was. Two of those songs made it onto Hackney Diamonds, and another, Hit Me in the Head, can be heard on Foreign Tongues.
1: I was trying to get everyone to play 150 beats a minute, which is pretty fast. It's like Ramones. Everything the Ramones did was 150. We kept Charlie's drums, which Keith and I did the Remming His Hard Parts, and I think Ronnie did his solo again.
0: And Ronnie Wood says the reason they have leftover tracks with Charlie is because of the demos they made.
2: We cut a lot of basic tracks to mix ideas. Let's try this, you know, try this song. Different tempos. And I'd play along and get the feel of it, each kind of song. So it'd be just me and Charlie. And we did like 9 songs in one day, and we did another session with another 5 songs or whatever. But Hit Me in the Head was one of those.
0: And while there were some who felt the Stones could never continue without Charlie, Charlie wasn't one of them.
3: If Mick or Keith said that, I think we would. If any of the other ones said no, I think they could get another drummer. I think they'd get another guitar player. But I think that Mick and Keith would or could carry on. But I think if Mick said I'm retiring, I don't know how we'd do a show without him and without Keith.

0: Featuring Charlie Watts on drums, that's the Rolling Stones, and Hit Me in the Head from their new album, Foreign Tongues, which was released today. Asked about what sets Foreign Tongues apart from 2023's Hackney Diamonds, Keith Richards says it's a progression from that album.
1: This is the first time where we actually have our own full rhythm section working with Darryl Jones, because he wasn't there much on Hackney Diamonds. So this to me is a really important one because it sets this rhythm section into place on record, you know, and you know, it's a great rhythm section, you know.

0: one of two covers on foreign tongues, the Rolling Stones with their version of You Know I'm No Good by the late Amy Winehouse.
1: In a weird way, I mean, that song was supposed to meet us somewhere for some reason. I don't know, but it feels like it when I hear it.
0: Well, we're down to the last five songs. Plus, you'll hear from a very special guest. 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
0: And I'm Jim Kerr. No Rolling Stones album would be complete without a song sung by Keith Richards. And on Foreign Tongues, his choice is Some of Us.
1: That has been around for at least 20 years. But I could never wedge it in, you know, where anybody took any notice of it. It's a beautiful song. I'm just going to keep pushing until finally, you know.

0: Keith Richards front and center on Some of Us from the Rolling Stones' new album Foreign Tongues, which is out now wherever you buy your music. In addition to contributions from their late drummer Charlie Watts, Steve Winwood, and The Cure's Robert Smith, Foreign Tongues also features guest appearances by Chad Smith and the Red Hot Chili Peppers, Bruno Mars, Ben Montench from Tom Petty and the Heartbreakers, and as he did on Hackney Diamonds, Paul McCartney plays bass on one song, Covered in You.
1: Paul played on that the same week as he played on the Bite Your Head Off song. And Paul really liked the Covered in You song. He kept saying, when's it coming out? When's it coming out? So I'm pleased it is coming out. And I hope it sounds like he imagined it or remembers it.
0: And from an interview with the NME, New Musical Express, Paul McCartney.
2: I normally don't play as a session guy. And it's really nice to just show up at a studio with your bass and just to say, right, where do you want me? Where do I plug in? And you start playing and they show you the song and I start thinking, I'm playing with the Stones. And I'm well chuffed. I mean, I think you could have been a bit blasé and go, yeah, okay, you know, so what? But for me, it wasn't. It went the other way. It was like, wow, there's Mick. Oop, there's Keith. Oh, there's Ronnie. And it was exciting. It was really good. And the great thing is all I had to do was play bass and not make mistakes. So it was good. I was able to just concentrate on my bass part. At the same time, though, watch them. So I could hear Keith, as we did various takes, working his lick out, and Ronnie working his solo out, Mick working the vocal out. Yeah, I went home that day, and I'm saying to everyone, I just played with the Stones. You know, it was good. It's not everyone plays with the Stones.

0: from the Rolling Stones' new and 25th studio album, Foreign Tongues. That was Side Effects, and before that, Covered in You, featuring Paul McCartney on bass. I'm Jim Kerr. Earlier in this exclusive broadcast, Mick Jagger talked about the band working with producer Andrew Watt on a second straight album. Now let's hear from Keith Richards and Ronnie Wood.
1: A great motivator. He doesn't let you off of the hook once he's got you on it. And, mind you, I don't let him off either, but we have a pretty damn good working relationship.
2: The Stones these days have always wanted to produce more songs and get them in the bag, recorded. And back in the day when Jimmy Miller was working with them, before my time, but I admired the way that he kept them producing songs. You know, there'd be an album after album coming out. And that is what the freshness of Andrew Watt has brought to us. You know, that kick up the ass.

0: featuring a blistering guitar solo from Ronnie Wood. That's Back in Your Life from the new Rolling Stones album Foreign Tongues, which was released today. The final track on Foreign Tongues is the album's second cover, Chuck Berry's Beautiful Delilah.
1: I'd noticed that Mississippi Fred McDowell's Drop Down Mama is very similar to Beautiful Delilah. And I said, okay, let's try to do this, but we won't play the Fred McDowell. We'll do Beautiful Delilah because Chuck Berry is like one of our biggest like influences. But we'll do it in the style of Fred McDowell. We won't do Chuck Berry's version of Beautiful Delilah. So it's a combination of both those tunes, really. And it's just Keith and me. We're both playing 12 string, and he's playing a slide, and I'm playing the rhythm.
2: 1, 2, 3, and...

0: Yeah.
1: Mick Jagger and Keith Richards, with a tiny bit of help from Chad Smith of the Red Hot Chili Peppers on bass drum. That was their version of Chuck Berry's Beautiful Delilah, the 14th and closing track on their brand new album, Foreign Tongues, which is available as of today. Before we bring the curtain down on this exclusive broadcast, the iHeartRadio album premiere, The Rolling Stones' Foreign Tongues, will turn the mic over to the band for some final thoughts. Ronnie Wood.
2: Hackney Diamonds was breaking the ice, and Foreign Tongues is the flow that comes from it, you know, a natural flow and cohesion, you know. Even though the tracks are all different, there's a definite flow going on there of an album, like flavour, yeah. Which I love, because the Stones have always had that. There was a flavour from Beggar's Banquet album, you know, a flavour of Sticky Fingers, flavours, you know.
1: Keith Richards.
3: There's something about bringing out a new record. There's always a feeling of, and what's a word to use, satisfaction. There's a process of making a record, and there's something about, you know, the final thing is putting it out and letting people hear it, and there we are again. You know, it's amazing to me. I'm just gobsmacked.
1: And Mick Jagger.
0: It's great that people have followed us for all these years, you know, and we got a great buzz out of people saying such nice things about Hackney Diamonds. You know, if they had said bad things, we probably wouldn't have made this album. And there's a lot of music in there. It's a lot to take in and lots of different styles. So I really hope everyone likes it. I really do. And, you know, gets a kick out of it in some way or another.
1: 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Studio production by Michael Azar and Rick Ganji. Special thanks to Eric Wellman, Miguel Lopez, Bill Plax, Kelly Bronco, Dan Connolly, John Kozak, Paul Sexton, Rhianne Daly from NME, and of course, Mick Jagger, Keith Richards, and Ronnie Wood. The Rolling Stones. I'm Jim Kerr.
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It's your shot to score tickets to see Motley Crue. 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

You won't see the engineer that slams the Nissan Rogue's door 13,920 times, or the corrosive chamber that simulates 15 years of life in 5 months, or the Rogue heat-baked for over 300 combined hours. 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

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It's your shot to score tickets to see Motley Crue. They're rolling through South Florida, hitting I Think Financial Amphitheater on August 14th.

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2: 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Sunday also has a feel. But Friday, I feel like the weight of the world is... I'm looking at 4 hours, man, and then it's on. I really don't have any plans, but, you know.
5: It's on.
6: I was in the shower fantasizing about my 2 o'clock nap today.
7: I've been in the shower fantasizing about Tua recently, too.
8: I was about to say, the FCC's listening voice.
2: Louis Diaz, you with the jokes.
6: Scamp.
2: Heart. Anyway, hey, Wendy. Hey, Louis. Hey, Mike Anderson. Everybody listening and our dear friends on the radio and around the world listening on the iHeartRadio app, you have reached the Paul Castronovo Show, the Friday edition with a big update today on Pickles the Rooster. We hope. Not really. We're just going to mention it, but it's an update.
6: Let me check their website to see if anything's changed.
2: I don't feel comfortable about it, but I'm my investigative capabilities are at it. If you don't know what's going on, a rooster has been stolen, and our job is to get that rooster back. Yes. Anybody have plans over the weekend?
7: Dodgers got a soccer game? I got nothing. I got nothing cool.
6: I'm going to go see Backrooms tonight. At the Dolphin
2: Mall. What is that?
6: That horror movie that came out about a month ago. I'm surprised it's still in theaters, to be honest.
7: You should watch it at Sunset Place. That way, when you get out, it feels like you're in an isolated area with no one around you. No one can hear you scream.
2: That's funny.
8: Oh, my gosh.
2: I keep driving
8: Paul,
2: by
8: this. We're wearing the exact same sweatshirt.
2: Oh, my God. That is so weird.
6: Have Levi's shirts on.
2: We have to get a screenshot of that.
8: We do.
2: I went to the Levi's. I bought this at the Levi's outlet store at... in Freeport, Maine. I thought it was a cool retro shirt. Levi's logo. Are Levi's cool anymore? Anyway, that's so funny, Wendy.
6: The pants are.
8: They are now, Paul. Look at us.
2: the pants are what, Mike?
6: No, I said the pants are still cool, right? I mean, they're like the standard. They're the jeans.
2: I recently bought a pair of jeans, white jeans.
7: Oh, no.
2: And I
6: this is what happens when you spend time in Maine.
2: No. I was at the Polo outlet store. Freeport, Maine is an outlet town. I just love it, man. I feel like I'm getting a deal. I know I'm not. But anyway, I go, oh, those are nice pants. And I needed a pair of white jeans, you know. But then I put them on and they had buttons. They're no zipper.

0: Yeah. I remember being in the movie theater and actually fell out of my chair in the aisle at that scene. One of the only other times I remember laughing so out loud in a movie theater that I thought I was going to die was the Naked Gun. The first time I saw that in the movies. The Naked Gun, Leslie Nielsen. Yeah. I don't know what scene it was. I just remember, gosh, laughing out loud. Now you just sit at home and you go, oh, that was funny. And then you go to the fridge.
1: Maybe that'll be my list.
0: But I think
1: next
0: something about... There's something about live comedy. There's something about comedy in the movies, and when you're in a group of people that you you want to laugh, you know.
2: Yeah.
0: And I miss it. I miss going to movies. I see that Obsession, not Obsession. What's the one? Discovery Day is still in the theaters by my house, and I keep thinking I want to see it, but I had nobody talked about it. That was Spielberg's outer space movie.
1: Disclosure Day. Yeah, it got bad reviews from. I've been reading a lot online. Nobody seemed to have really liked it that much.
0: How does Spielberg allow that to get out? I mean, he's the best.
1: I mean, he's made some mid movies. Super 8. Remember that from like 15 years ago?
0: Mm.
1: You don't, because it was very mid.
0: Yeah, but I do remember. That was him, huh?
1: Oy. Yep.
2: He's washed.
1: But next week, The Odyssey. That's what you should wait for.
0: Matt Damon,
1: bunch of actors.
2: My wife and I decided. We're IMAX in that movie. If we can find a babysitter that can watch our kids for the 3-hour runtime.
0: Grandpa Pop Polly will watch.
3: Papa Pop.
2: Hey, kids, you're flying up to Maine.
0: No, I'll come home. I want to watch. I mean, I want to hang with the kids.
1: But that's the one to wait for. The early reviews on that are phenomenal. Everything I've
0: seen. What is it? I don't even know.
2: Brother, the Odyssey, the book by Homer, the epic poem. This is a movie about
0: it. That one. That Odyssey? Oh, I had who knew?
1: It was kind of a big deal.
0: I missed that day in English class.
1: Years.
2: Wasn't the Trojan War in the Odyssey, or was it the first
1: one? Whole Trojan horse thing's in the Odyssey.
2: So then, like, aren't they just remaking Troy, but with more before and after?
0: Oh, is it one of these movies with the Roman gladiator type outfits?
2: Type outfits, yes. The Greeks.
0: I'm out. Are you you just love Gladiator.
1: I don't want you to watch
0: movie
1: it.
0: 300 is your favorite movie of all time.
1: What, you don't like period pieces?
0: I'm okay with it. It's just like enough. And because they don't speak the right accents.
1: God forbid there's
0: English
1: not a
0: accents.
1: Spy in there. That's somebody coming off the like, oh, he's coming back for one more mission.
0: Something about you with a man and a sword and a good body with leather. What is it about you, man? Come out already.
1: For God's sake. I can't believe you're poo-pooing The Odyssey, most anticipated film of the year.
0: Someone has to, because if it comes out bad, I'll be the one.
1: You're not. The one.
0: No, I love Matt Damon and everything he does. I'm a Matt Damon guy. Plus, he called in one day.
1: Oh, that's right.
2: And he did a movie about Hialeah. Yeah. Like, I mean, what's not to love?
0: Yeah. Hialeah. Good God. All right. Well, Wendy... I'm going to ask you to step up to the clock here.
3: Got it.
0: Alert us as to what happens to be going on in today's world.
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8: I'm Luis Diaz.
9: And I'm Wendy Grossman. Cue the bot. We got another heat advisory in Broward and Miami-Dade. It's out until 7 o'clock tonight, and more Saharan dust is on track to reach the area. I don't know if you guys saw anything yesterday, but it was really hazy.
0: Do you have a Saharan dust sounder, bot organized?
1: Honestly, when I was originated? Going through show audio yesterday, and I'm like, you know what, maybe I've run this into the ground already.
2: Well, wait, because you've got the heat advisory.
1: And then we have the...
10: Cuban drone advisory.
2: I think we can go one more. Rule of three.
1: All right, you know what? During the break, I'll do it.
0: There you go.
9: Temperatures are going to be temperatures are going to be in the low 90s today, but it's going to feel like the triple digits. You need to hydrate if you're going to be outside at all. A massive federal investigation is now rocking the World Cup right here in South Florida. The Miami Herald is reporting the FBI Miami field office is actively investigating the Argentine Football Association, tracing over $300 million in commercial revenue that was funneled through a South Florida company based in Aventura. Investigators are searching for potential fraud and money laundering links involving top international soccer execs. No formal charges have been filed. No players are said to be involved, but agents have already begun interviewing sports marketing witnesses here in Miami. So, of course, we're going to have a Miami fraud link, right?
0: A corrupt sport in the most corrupt city on the planet. Checks out.
9: Yeah, what could possibly go wrong?

0: Virginia man is the eighth person to be indicted for reportedly plotting an attack on the UFC fight at the White House last month. The 21-year-old was allegedly planning to act as one of the snipers at the event. The indictment charges all eight with conspiracy to provide material support to terrorists and conspiracy to commit murder on a federal government territory. It's day one of the Python Challenge. Professional game hunters and everyday regular residents are removing invasive Burmese snakes for cash prizes. The 10-day challenge starts today and includes a total prize pool of $25,000. Last year's haul set a record with 294 snakes caught. That's the highest total in competition history.
1: I love it that regular people like you and I can go out and do this. And I'm also shocked that there hasn't been like a death.
0: I was thinking the same thing.
2: Well, I think you do have to get
1: right,
2: a license.
1: Like they're out there, they're out there in the Everglades, and they're like, "All right, let's go!" You know, we can get tents like a bunch of kids. You know, and then the alligators eat them, and cougars, and whatever is out there. I don't.
2: We
1: know.
2: Need more people. I don't out know. There. And they need to up that pot to like $100,000 at least.
1: Last year they got 300 snakes. There's probably 300 snakes in Lewis's Kendall backyard.
3: Yeah,
1: I mean,
3: yeah, just
1: right, you know what I'm saying, like. 300 is a drop in the bucket. You're right. We need to send about 40,000 people into the Everglades.
2: Yes.
1: Right. Right. I don't know how. We got to get rid of these damn things. And then while you're at it, get a lionfish.
0: They carry like hundreds of eggs at a time, too. So that's part of the problem, right?
1: That's exactly right. So one pregnant.
0: Millions of babies. Yeah.
1: Right. One pregnant python, go ahead, it repopulates the entire 300 that we're. I don't get it. I mean,
0: correct.
1: All right, have fun. But yeah, didn't we interview the winner last year,
2: Mikey?
1: Yeah,
2: it was a female. I forget her name. But call her,
1: let's
2: first
1: call
2: woman
1: her
2: to win
1: if
2: it.
1: She's on her way out. If she's on her way out there, you know
2: they do it overnight,
0: sure,
2: right?
0: Is. Yeah, right. They're out there. The FBI Miami is out with a warning for dating app robberies. People in South Florida are being targeted with some violence. Here's how it works. They say that a guy is contacting the victim through a dating app to arrange a date, but is robbing them instead. In one of the cases here, a date ended with the subject pulling out a firearm and robbing the victim of cash before forcing her to drive to an ATM to withdraw more money. Experts say you can do things to protect yourself. Don't divulge your net worth. Lesson number one.
2: Talk about a bad first date.
0: Yeah.
1: Man, meet at a safe location. I don't know how you people date in 2026. Yeah. I really don't. I mean, I can't even imagine. I really, honestly, let me wrap my head around. I can't imagine going, all right, I'm going to go on a date and getting on my phone and looking for somebody and hoping that they give me the thumbs up. I mean, it was painful enough to walk into a bar and walk up to four hotties and go, would you like to dance? And then hope to get her number.
2: That's far more terrifying to me than going on Tinder.
1: Or right? Maybe not that. Maybe going out and having a friend introduce you to somebody or being at an event and meeting somebody and like, oh, yeah, you're pretty. And I would go. It seemed to me that was the. But going to me, I don't know, man. I don't know. Yeah. I know I'm sound like, okay, boomer, but whatever.
2: I mean, why it limit your options, though? You can do both.
1: No, I know that. It just seems, I don't know.
0: Yeah.
3: We don't have the money to do both. Because I'm pretty sure you have to pay for some of these, like, premium tenders and stuff. And
2: back when I was single, it was like, they make you sign up for a whole year. It was like $120 or something like that.
1: Did you, Lewis, meet Lauda on an app?
3: No, real life. So we went to middle school together, and then we went to different high schools.
0: We met in middle school.
3: Yeah. We are middle school sweethearts.
2: Damn.
3: And then we went to different high schools, and we obviously weren't dating because she was cool and I was a theater kid. But then when we were in college and we worked together, that's where we kind of, not rekindled. I was always in love with her, but, you know.
2: I
3: blossomed. I blossomed a little bit.
1: Lewis, I was on the fringe of the theater kids. They accepted me, and I really wanted to be a part of it. But the Neanderthal football side of my brain wouldn't allow it. And I really believe, and this is, I'm saying this publicly, that I blew it. Because I think I probably would have been decent.
3: No, so here's the thing. I did theater. I was the best actor at John A. Ferguson. I was getting recruited by other high schools, which means nothing.
2: Whoa,
3: but
2: recruit.
3: I was a great actor, but I hated theater kids. I loathed. So I'm the opposite. I was in theater. I avoided theater kids like the plague. They're just so weird. They have the cat ears all the time. Oh. And they're just, remember, like they're the old furries.
1: You know, I had the first gay guy. I had a gay friend in high school in 1978. Think about that. He was, you know,
3: that's
1: I knew
3: a brave
1: it.
3: Dude.
1: He knew
3: open?
0: It. Wait, he was out or no. You just knew it?
1: He came out at the prom.
0: No.
2: Yeah, that's ballsy.
1: Yes,
3: how?
1: He
3: brought a guy?
0: And, wow.
1: And he came out in a white tux and tail. I'll never forget it. And one of the guys from the football team punched him. It was horrific.
3: No.
1: It was awful. Yeah. And
3: I had like a funny line after, but like now that's
1: so
3: sad.
2: Way to go, Paul.
1: Terrible memory. Yeah, it was a different time and a whatnot. But that guy went on to running a big time theater and did very well for himself. So,
3: and the football player married him because he was just hiding it on the inside.
1: Football player's brother went on to become a famous quarterback in the National Football League. There you go. There's something for your little intent.
3: Well, now I got to look up Lake Worth high school quarterbacks.
1: Well,
0: yeah, who is that?
1: There you go.
3: No, he's not going to say.
1: Brother of the guy that I'm not saying nothing, but I'll text you later. Anyway,
0: all right, well,
1: why don't we move on to some more positive notes?
0: All right. Well, it may seem like your entire office is on Ozempic, but most employers are still saying no when it comes to covering the cost of the weight loss drugs. 36% of employers now say that they will cover the cost of medications for diabetes and weight loss, and 60% just for diabetes. That's even though a number of studies show that the drugs, when used for weight loss, can actually lessen and in some cases alleviate medical conditions.
1: Wendy, it's not the employer. It's the insurance company, right?
0: No, the insurance companies are saying yes. The employers are saying they don't want to have their employees covered.
1: Where does our company, iHeartRadio, come in there? I don't even know.
0: I don't think they cover Ozempic. I think I guess
1: Lewis,
0: if it's for weight loss, no. For diabetes, yes.
1: But you were on it for a minute. Oh no, but you didn't have the insurance.
3: I didn't have insurance when I did it.
1: It didn't work for you.
3: It did not.
1: It didn't work for you.
3: It's
1: right?
3: So embarrassing.
0: That's the funniest part. You're the only person I've ever heard that said it didn't work for them.
1: Didn't lost. Yeah.
3: What are you gonna do?
1: Ate what? And no. Ralphie May, God bless him. He's the late comedian Ralphie May, who was a dear friend. He got lap band surgery, and ate through it. Like,
2: just rip that band right off.
1: I don't know what he did, how he did it. All I eat is a little, like a protein bar every day. That's it. I don't overeat. And
3: brother,
1: I'm like, yeah, okay.
3: Brother, some of us are built different. We can eat through the pain.
1: Yeah.
0: That's good for you.
1: Wow.
0: And,
3: thank you.
0: I love this story. As World Cup fans gear up for Saturday's match in Miami between Norway and England, both teams are going viral after Norwegian Air challenged British Airways to bet on Instagram. If Norway wins, British Airways has to switch to Norwegian's logo for the day. If England wins,
3: that's cool.
0: Norwegian does the same. British Airways didn't back down. It replied in the comments, "Don't make bets you can't win." So we are going to have to follow up on this Monday to see if it actually happens. But I think they're going to actually change the plane logos.
3: Just for a day. Just put a magnet on. I think that's really funny.
0: Yeah, I think it's a great one. I love it. That's why it's gone viral, this story.
3: American Airlines was like, nah, we know we have no chance. We're not going to even mess around.
1: By the way, since the USA lost, I have not turned on one soccer match. I haven't even thought about it at all. It's really unbelievable.
3: Yep.
2: I'll wait to the championship game.
3: I'm not even watching that, bro.
1: I'll watch that. Because, wait, look. I want to see Justin Bieber's halftime show with Shakira.
0: Yeah, I want to see that, too.
1: No straight guy. It's 42 million.
2: Shakira.
1: You do, really?
2: Those hips.
1: No, Shakira's something else.
3: They don't lie. They don't lie.
1: All right, hey. Mikey, would you like to... along with our dear friend R.J. Boyle, who joins us. Would you like to jump into an early topic graveyard?
2: Oh, we certainly could jump into early topic. Right now or with R.J., you mean?
1: No, with R.J. when we come back. I got to address. I got things going on here.
4: Graveyard.
1: Get ready. Here it comes.
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0: house at 3 a.m. Loud, slightly sticky, and someone's going to call the cops. 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
1: There's a little mouse running across the... It's like a cartoon. And there's a mouse, and he runs into the hole. There goes Tom and Jerry. 623. Do you remember the, the bit we do on Thursdays or Wednesday, whenever the...
2: Back in time?
1: The back in time bit, yeah. Do you remember? Here's one that you guys don't know about. Saturday morning cartoons. Oh.
2: Yes. Well, at least I do. I don't know about Diaz.
1: They shut it down in the 70s. They don't still do Saturday morning cartoons.
2: If you got up early enough, you could watch the old Looney Tunes. They started with the...
1: They had that in the 90s when you were a kid?
2: Oh, yeah. Like I said, you had to get up early. Like 5 to 6 was the old Merry Melodies, Looney Tunes stuff.
1: Oh, then Saturday the newer stuff would cartoons, start.
2: Bobby's
1: man.
2: World was always a hit.
1: It was like, don't make any plans. I'm not going to church. Oh, no, that was Saturday, right? Right, Wendy? Churches on Saturdays for some of us.
3: I think. I don't know. Shabbat?
1: When you had to go to temple on a Saturday, did you miss Saturday morning cartoons?
3: Didn't ever really go to temple on Saturday unless it was a holiday. So I was Alvin and the Chipmunks.
4: Oh, hell yeah.
3: Oh, Saved by the Bell was big.
1: That's right.
3: Remember that? Yeah.
2: And WCW Wrestling was on at 10.
1: Okay, now let's stop talking. Get RJ Boyle on. We'll talk real Saturday morning cartoons. We're talking.
5: Scooby Doo.
1: There you go.
3: Scooby Doo is
1: okay.
3: Good.
1: Flintstones. Ooh. With the and the Merry Melodies. I mean, Bunny and all that. That was just for me.
5: Jetsons.
2: That was prime time though, wasn't it?
3: Jetsons. That was the best.
1: That's a good point. I don't remember. I just remember. I'd have to Google it, but anyway, we love to go back in time. What day of the week is that?
2: Wednesday morning.
1: Wednesday mornings we go back in time, but right now it's 6:25. RJ Boyle is here with the seaweed report, the Friday morning seaweed report, brought to you by Scotty Fiberglass, scottyfiberglass.com. My boy Scotty, if you got a ding in the side of your vessel, if you got a cowling that needs painting, something. ScottyFiberglass.com. It's 26 minutes past 6 in our time. You could be listening on the app, and it could be like 6:10, for all I know.
2: It could be a lot of buffering going on.
1: I got a text from a buddy of mine. He's like, you just said it was the other day. He goes, you said it was 8 o'clock, and I'm looking at it. It's like 8:05. I don't know how much delay we have, but anyway. So we're somewhere around 6:30.
2: Yeah.
1: Before we hit the topic graveyard, RJ Boyle, you posted a video out in the middle of the ocean. It looked like a blanket of seaweed. Now, if I ever ran across that in the past, I would be like, roll up your sleeves, boys. It's on. And you would, if you ever ran into a seaweed patch the size of a football field, you would catch so many dolphin that you would be like, it'd be the greatest thing ever. But not today.
5: You know, it's so weird because, and it's funny, my buddy Pat Murphy and Tom Grassi, who I'm going fishing with this morning, he said something very interesting to me the other day. He said, you know, one thing about this seaweed, man, there's no life in it. And I, you know what? To be honest with you, man, there's like 99% of the seaweed that's floating out here really doesn't have anything on it. It's freaking crazy. Now, I was coming in. And I was heading northeast coming in from 30 miles off. And when I saw I looked down south and it looked like an island. I mean, I had never seen anything like that. So I headed that direction anyway. By the time we got over there, that was the biggest area of seaweed I've seen it together in my whole life. Like you, there was no, I felt like we were going to ice fish where you would have to cut a hole in the seaweed and drop a line into it.
1: Anything biting out there? Was anything going on in the ocean this weekend for people that are making plans?
5: Yeah, you know what? To be honest with you, if you're running gun and you run around, you can catch some mahis. We caught some nice mahis that day, but they were 20 miles off. There's a lot of patches. Just hit the patches. Look for the birds. That's how we found them. And then we caught a bunch of skipjack tunas. I don't know if you like to eat them, but they're one of my favorites. That was really good. I love them. Absolutely.
1: That bloody ass. It's like you might as well eat a bonita, dude.
5: No. If you bleed it out, as soon as you catch it and put a hose in the fish and all that blood comes out, that is one of some of the best sushi to me. But that's just me, man. I love it.
1: No, you're the fisherman. I mean, for the years we'd be like, you want to keep that Skippy? And no, I mean, I'd rather.
5: Yes.
1: If you put it up against blackfin or yellowfin or bluefin, where does it land?
5: What better than not as good as yellowfin, better than blackfin.
1: Damn, I wish I knew that. Okay, thank you. That's the Friday morning RJ Boyle fisherman's food tip of the week. All right, would you like to join us for one topic graveyard?
0: The topic.
5: All right, let's hear it.
0: Graveyard.
1: Yeah, what we do is we all the bits that didn't make it to the Monday through Thursday show end up on Friday, so we don't have to work as hard.
2: Here, my big topic bucket.
1: Yeah, one out. It's just basically an envelope with cutout
2: Flanagan's cup
1: stuff.
2: What's the worst hotel you've ever stayed at?
1: Oh, I got it right here. I got the winner. I got the
2: nobody's going to beat me. Why. I guarantee it.
1: I guarantee I will beat it because the week after we stayed there, they condemned it.
4: For that'll what? Do it. Yeah.
2: Termites or
4: yeah.
2: something.
1: It was in. It was years ago, and we were going to the Florida-Georgia game in Jacksonville. You know, they have the border war, the Florida against Georgia, and it's in Jacksonville.
4: Oh, and then the Gainesville people came in, and they were like, oh, this place can never, like, all the STDs in here and terrible smell that we'll never get rid of.
1: Let me know when you're done. You're done.
4: The stench.
1: So I let my friend book the hotels, and Gene and I were it was early in our marriage or dating life, and we went, and a bunch of people went. And I remember Gina was like, I am not, she slept on her clothes. Like she pulled clothes out of her suitcase to lay them on she refused to use the bath. In fact, she almost went to sleep in the floor and I almost went with her. There was hair everywhere. There was like blood. It was just, so then we were so pissed. And I remember reading the next day, the Red Roof Inn on Jacksonville Beach has been demolished or whatever. I'm like, oh, yes, it should have been. But you got a worse one?
2: I got to a Quality Inn in the Carolinas near Charlotte. And I get into the room. First off, a greasy substance all over all the desks, the floor, everything. I'm like, all right, that's pretty bad. Then I get to the toilet, which is not only clogged and overflowing, but still filled with diarrhea.
1: Oh.
2: All right. And I was so tired from driving all day and I had the dogs with me that were already in the room, that I went down to the front desk and they didn't care. So I'm like, can you just give me a mop? And I went up there and cleaned it myself.
1: Oh. Wow. So the air conditioner froze, and I remember we had to use a hair dryer to melt the ice on the stupid AC unit. And it was like, you know, Florida in September.
4: Okay, how about the time I went to an Embassy Suites and they overcooked my omelet? And I was like, okay. What are we doing here?
1: Right. See? Every time with the funnies. How about you, RJ?
5: You know, I'm trying to think of what the hotel, the name of it was. They used to say, I'll keep the light on for you.
2: Red
5: what
2: roof.
5: Was that?
2: No.
4: Right? Motel 6.
2: Motel
4: we'll
2: 6.
4: Keep the light
1: Motel
4: on
1: 6.
4: For you.
1: Motel 6 is like bottom of the barrel, probably.
5: Yeah. That's the bottom. It's somewhere in mid-state up there around the lake somewhere. But it was stains and hair and blood like you're talking about. And that was enough.
1: All right. I'll bet there's someone listening is like, dude, hold my beer. There was dead. We had a dead body in the hotel. Oh. The hookers outside and whatnot. I pulled up to a hotel one time. We this is early internet when I finally realized that internet lies, right? This is pre-TripAdvisor. So no one knew anything. And we're like, it was our first trip to Maine, and we're driving up. The kids are young as hell. AJ doesn't feel good. He's got a fever. He must be two, whatever. And we're like, we just got to get a hotel. And I went online and finally said that. We go, oh, that looks nice. It's right near the beach. God bless you, Mike. And then good looking. And we pull up, and I go, this is it? I'm like, yeah, it's the address. And I hear, you're my old lady. And I look over and a biker punches another guy out and she's pulling the hair. And I'm like, oh, this is nice. And then I go to the front desk and I go, here's your key. And we went in a room and it was like, we can't stay here.
4: But his old lady.
1: It was not his old lady. Yeah. I never got it down with the call the woman, your old lady. I thought that was weird. But so the fighting And then the place was nasty. Gina made me go walk down to the beach area, the boardwalk, and buy beach towels to sit on the furniture. That's how dirty it was. But you know my crazy wife with the with the germs. But still, we said to the – I went back to the front desk. We decided we're not going to stay here. Well, we're charging you $79, whatever. I got, I don't care. And we paid, and then we stayed at a nice hotel, and we had room service.
2: Nice. Yeah, roadside motels, they just do not give an F. They know you have no other options. You're tired.
1: That's a great conversation. If anybody listening wants to join, can you top us? The worst hotel you ever stayed in? 877. It's a motel, right? Not a hotel. It's got to be a motel.
2: Yeah, typically worse.
1: No-tell motel. 877-210-5936 is our number. You might want to call now or leave us a message on the app. RJ, I want you to have a good weekend. Is your band playing anywhere?
5: I think we play next week at Kahuna's in Deerfield. But just, Mike, that idea we were talking about, check out the beach cams. Maybe you can see if the tractors are down there.
2: Yeah, I was planning on hitting Lauderdale by the sea this week in the beach and asked RJ about the seaweed, which apparently the beach there is pretty bad.
1: Ooh. Well, if it's in the ocean, stands to reason. With
2: I don't know, some beaches will be all right. Like, it all depends on where the current washes it up.
1: No, yeah, your current goes north, but yeah, you don't know where it's coming from.
4: Nice.
1: Skylines, oily hair, gin clear water. All right.
5: Later, man.
1: Got that bit? Later, man. All right, when we come back, Motley Crue or Chicago and Styx tickets, right?
2: That's right.
1: Now ticket window Friday. And can we do the bit?
2: Yeah.
1: We did yesterday?
2: Same one we did yesterday, yeah.
1: Yeah. I don't know what you call it, though. It needs a name. Where I'll give you it's just a one-question quiz.
2: I mean, it's kind of like a name that tune situation, right?
1: Somewhat, yes. Sort of name that tune coming up next. And you're
4: I love
1: going
4: a name. Sort of name that tune.
1: Sort of name that tune. You're going to need the iHeartRadio app to play. So by now, if you haven't downloaded it, it's on you. It's not me, it's you. Download it. It's free, and you can leave messages in our iHeartRadio app's TalkBack mic. And the first person that leaves the correct message gets to go to the rock concert on us. But we'll be back in just moments with that sort of name that tune contest. Give me a not therapy, thing too. But it is. Sort of name that tune.
2: Oh, okay. Robotic intro.
1: Record one. I'm sorry.

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1: Decided to not do a pop quiz today. We're playing a rousing rendition of sort of name that tune.
2: Sort of name that tune.
1: Until we come up with a better name.
3: Sort of name that tune.
4: It's official.
1: Oh, help me. Help me, Rhonda. Help me, Ron. So you got... I'm going to give you a question, and you have to answer it, but you can't call us. You have to leave the message on the iHeartRadio app on our little talkback mic. Okay? Okay? Okay? And the first person that gets it right gets to go see either Motley Crue or Chicago and Styx / Styx Chicago. I'll just give you a heads up. The Crue is August 14th at the I Think Financial Amphitheater. And Chicago and Styx are July 13th, Monday night, like 3 days from now, whatever. Monday night at the I Think Financial Amphitheater. So you got to come up, you know, you got to make some decisions here, Jam. All right, here's the question. Text me if you know it, you guys, all right? Don't say it on, don't blurt it out, Wendy, you guys,
4: yeah, Wendy.
1: Mike.
5: I believe. Okay.
1: The question is, you ready with the dramatic stab?
4: Dramatic stabs are ready.
1: What does Ugly Kid Joe hate? Now that's a dramatic stab.
4: That's a good one.
1: Leave a message.
4: I don't know if I know this one.
1: Leave a message on the iHeartRadio app's TalkBack mic, and maybe you'll win tickets. Well, good. Let it go. Let it go, people. We play, me and Mike and or Mike and I should say, and Lewis played a rousing rendition of it via text last night, and Mike's like, "Boom, nailed it."
4: After you know, googling everything,
1: I got Lewis's, and I didn't get any of Mike's.
4: You got the middle one.
1: I got the middle one. Yeah. All right. Well, anyway.
4: Yeah, the AC/DC
1: it is
4: one.
1: What
4: that
1: it
4: was
1: is,
4: pretty
1: right?
4: easy. Might be too easy.
1: Lewis, are you taking your... I'm working on today's lightning round, and I got the movie openings this weekend. Is Moana a thing for you with young children?
6: I want it to be, but the one-year-old is what ruins everything. I can't take her to a movie yet, but the big girls want to go see it. They really do.
1: How about the parents, and you're a good guy for not dragging your one-year-old to a movie.
6: I care.
1: The parents that take their kids to rock concerts make me insane.
6: Ridiculous.
1: And then you see them wearing, they're wearing headsets.
4: Oh, yeah,
1: ear
4: protectors
1: hate that. Like,
4: or whatever.
1: You know what? I remember Gina pointed out, she's like, look, when we have AJ, 2 years, we're not going to do anything.
6: And that's what you got to be like. These people are selfish, and it's like You're not doing anything good for the kid by keeping him up at night. Like, you've got to realize you owe it to the kid to be boring for 2 years. You just have to.
1: Yeah, but two is that I remember I took my son when he was very young to a Florida game. And not like I had to carry him in. So he must have been four or five. I remember he started crying. It was so loud. We were right behind the band.
4: Oh,
1: and it was too much. And we left. I'm trying. I bet it was.
4: I mean, how old do you think he was? Like three or four?
1: Four or five. You know, five maybe. I don't know. It was just so loud. He was just like, he wanted to stay, but it was just. I don't know what it was. The loudness or the terror. We left. Florida was beating Tennessee too. Damn it! I had to leave him.
4: I
1: Gina, why don't you take him? And she's like, oh really?
4: Oh, man.
1: Anyway, all right. Let's jump. Hopefully we'll get a winner. Let's jump to the light. You leave us a message if you know the answer to that question we asked seconds ago. But in today's lightning, oh, no, you got to do sports, right?
4: Yeah, we do, because the Marlins are on a tear, man. Six-game win streak. Beat the Mariners yesterday, 8-4. They start a three-game series with the Guardians today at 7. And the Mac is back. Conor McGregor returns to the octagon tomorrow night against Max Holloway in UFC 329. You can watch that on Paramount Plus. No excuses, Paul.
1: Is he too old?
6: Yep.
4: He's been off for 5 years.
1: Yeah.
4: And everyone thinks the ring rust is going to be too much. His cardio won't be there. Because he fought Max once before, but like 10 years ago when he was younger. And that went the distance, went to a decision. And Max has been fighting like twice a year since, you know, nonstop.
1: What is the what division is he in?
4: They went up a weight class. It's not featherweight. It might be welterweight they're fighting at.
1: Well, he was featherweight at the time.
4: He used to be featherweight when he really would cut. Yeah. But, you know, he's too old to cut down that.
1: So how old is he? Is he 40?
4: I want to say he's 37. So, yeah, I mean, the betting odds are way in Holloway's favor. That's for sure. Yeah, he's 37 years old.
6: You guys want to make some money?
4: Wait, you think Connor's going to do it?
6: Put it all on Connor.
4: Yeah, if you want to make the big payday, I have to see what the exact odds are.
6: No, I don't. But, like, if he does and we bet on him.
1: Oh, yeah.
4: I mean, he's a puncher, so there's always a chance he catches him.
1: Okay. Do they have that on the Hard Rock app? We don't have it on the iHeart app.
4: Yeah, no betting yet. Stay tuned.
1: We're waiting.
4: Yeah, right now, Holloway's minus 225. So you bet 100 on McGregor, you'll make 185.
1: Coming up next in today's lightning round, a retiring rocker, some fried chicken news, and snakes. Why does it always have to be snakes? A lightning round is next.
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7: Good morning, all. Am I going to say smoking in the boys' room? 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
8: No, the question was not what Brownsville Station did. 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So he again, Motley Crue did it. But the question is, what does Ugly Kid Joe hate? 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And if you get it right, you're going to see Motley Crue, or you can pick Chicago and Styx. 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
9: No wrong ones that I've seen.
8: Well, let's go to the winner.
9: All right, let's jump into the first person with the right answer here.
10: Guys, Scott from Coral Springs here. Ugly Kid Joe hates everything about you.
8: Boom. You're damn right, Scott. And that's how it works. And so Scott wins the tickets, whatever he wants. So there it is. Everything about you. Man, that brings me back to 94.9 Zeta. Hey, could we call them a one-hit wonder?
9: I think so. I can't think of any other.
8: I can't think of another song, and it's a good one. I mean, right?
9: It's yeah.
8: What the kids said. It's a banger.
9: I guess it's kind of pre-grunge, right? It's still got that 80s feel to it. What year did it come out?
8: Oh, I think you're probably right. It does have a hair band. It could be Skid Row.
9: Or like it almost sounds like Bret Michaels. Like same kind of feel.
8: What's the
9: 92
8: era?
9: Came out in 1992.
8: All right.
9: So yeah, pre-grunge.
8: Wow, that's early, man. Holy crap. It is pre-grunge. Anyway, congrats. Call them up. Let me know what tickets are left.
9: All right, be ready. I'm going to call you, Scott.
8: Scott, man, congrats, dude. All right, you ready for today's lightning round?
11: Lightning round!
8: It's a lightning round. Hey, man, I hate to begin a lightning round with sad news, but do you remember that song, Total Eclipse of the Heart?
12: Yeah.
9: Yep.
8: That lady, Bonnie Tyler, died yesterday, man, and she was at a hospital in Portugal, 75 years old. So in May, they put her in an induced coma after emergency intestinal surgery. She was out of the coma in June and in intensive care. I don't know any other details. She's gone. Here at the lightning round, we're just learning today, and maybe Wendy wants to comment on this, but Halle Berry says that her perimenopause felt like razor blades in my vagina. And I'm thinking, whatever you're into,
9: what?
8: Boo. I don't know what perimenopause is. I don't know why it feels like that. But
13: you don't want to know.
8: Okay, moving on. Mike, get the bell ready, okay?
9: All right, bell
8: bring it out, because I know
9: ready.
8: You don't have... Are you sure it's out? Because I put it in the drawer last night.
9: Yeah, I found it.
8: All right, cool. Foreigner singer Lou Gramm has announced... And you'll know when to use the bell.
9: Okay.
8: Not yet. Has announced his retirement from live performance.
12: Ding.
8: No, not yet. He said he's not playing head games. It's nothing urgent, but he's been suffering from double vision, and he's a long, long way from home. He'll play his last show in Iowa in December where it's cold as ice. But he's a hot-blooded, dirty white boy, so he'll be okay. Thank you. But listen, for those of you that went to see Foreigner at the Hard Rock and Lou Gramm came out to sing two songs, and I think he fell asleep like President Trump at NATO on stage, it's time, Lou Gramm. He's going to spend time with his kids. You know, I mean, he had a brain tumor. Let the guy go.
9: Yeah.
8: He's alive,
9: given us enough.
8: Right? He is really, and then look, he just released a couple of old Foreigner songs that sound like, I can't even believe it.
9: Yeah, we just talked to him, what, 2 months ago?
8: Right. Yeah, he was great. He got into the Rock and Roll Hall of Fame. He had a big year. Songwriters Hall of Fame. All right, lightning round. Charlie Sheen. Do you know he's broke?
9: Like, what?
8: There was a time where he was worth $150 million. He was getting $1.5 million an episode.
9: That's right. Yeah, $2.5 million.
8: I did my research. His total net worth now is $3 million. Now, he's also Charlie Sheen's son, so he probably not, you know, probably won't starve. But anyway, he has to pay his ex-wife, Brooke Muller, $500K in back child support. She wanted $15 million. They have two 16-year-old twins. So here's my wish. Tarantino to the rescue. Tarantino has done, like, John Travolta was nowhere. Tarantino puts him in Pulp Fiction, Luis Diaz's favorite movie, and he comes back and he's had an unbelievable career. He owns planes. Would you like to see Charlie Sheen come back? I like a good comeback.
9: Yeah, I like Charlie.
8: He was a mess.
12: Look, man, Hollywood can't come up with any new ideas. Major League 3, he's the manager, and it's the Marlins being the cheapest team in the MLB.
13: There's some people out there that don't think we should win.
8: That's my impression of the
12: manager.
8: That's
12: really good, dude.
8: I know. I don't know. I didn't know I could do it. That's the first time I ever did it. What does he say? What's the line, though? Because he's in the locker room and he's pulling the bikini top.
9: When I was 10 years old watching that, I was so exciting to watch that. What was she wearing? Was it a dress they were peeling off?
8: Yeah.
13: You win two in a row. That's called a winning streak.
8: I'll do this. Best candy bar ever news.
9: That was pretty good.
8: Reese's Peanut Butter Cups.
13: They're launching their first new flavor in 10 years.
8: Now, it's chocolate cookies and... Have you heard this? Chocolate cookie Reese's?
9: I don't know how I feel about it. But it must be good. They wouldn't put it out there.
8: It blends the peanut butter flavor with a crispy chocolate cookie center. July 17th, they come out.
12: This isn't their first new flavor. They had the PB&J. They had the Oreo.
9: I mean, I don't know. That's what the headline said, damn it.
12: The headline lied to us. They had PB&J and Oreo just last year alone.
8: Lightning round! A new survey reveals that 25% of Americans think they can score a World Cup penalty goal. The other 75% have actually tried kicking a soccer ball. These are the same people who are like, I could play quarterback in the National Football League if my knees were younger. I mean, I've said it.
9: It shouldn't be that. And if you can kick a ball with any kind of accuracy. Because the goalie's got to guess. The goalie's got to guess which way it's going.
8: I don't know how they do it. And I was watching it the other day in the U.S. game where one of the guys lays down on the field and the other guys are standing up. I don't get it. What is going on there?
9: Making like a wall. Where they like stand together and just try to block the
8: I love that play, but I don't understand it. Hey, snakes! Why does it always have to be snakes? 900 of them. And it's China, too, by the way. Where? 900 snakes.
14: China.
8: 900 venomous cobras escaped after typhoon flooding destroyed a breeding farm in southern China. Search teams are looking to capture them. Imagine being the guy whose job is to go find the snakes. He's like, damn, I should have gone to college. Damn. Bon Jovi. Is Bon Jovi Bon Jovi without Richie Sambora? This was a conversation I had yesterday. Well, things have gone south again. A fan recently asked Richie if Bon Jovi's still his brother, and he said, unfortunately not. You had me for 32 years. Don't like me now, and my music, no worries. No one likes everyone. I'll wait to tell the truth. When the memoir comes out?
12: Oh, when he can
8: nothing
12: get paid
8: more
12: for,
8: like,
9: save
8: like,
9: it for the book, yeah.
8: I don't know. I get it, though, because, I mean, Paul and Young Ron, best buddies until we weren't. It just sucks. Happens. We've talked to so many different people.

0: Former Dodger player Clayton Kershaw, Larry David with his daughter, Cassie. Is she cute?
1: I don't know. Probably not.
2: Yes.
0: Jesse Eisenberg, Paul Giamatti, Michael Keaton, John Lovett. Not Lovett. Colin Jost and Michael Che, Will Forte, Taron Killam from SNL. That's a great cast.
3: Are we referred to Wayne Knight as of Seinfeld fame?
0: Hello,
3: not Jurassic Park, not Space Jam. He's the small role on Seinfeld.
0: He was Newman. What do you mean he was in?
3: It was a small role.
1: Don't you dare.
3: Guy in a small role. I don't know what you guys.
0: He was killed in the first scene in Jurassic Park. Spoiler alert.
3: Incorrect.
0: I mean, he had two scenes. He had the scene in Costa Rica where they had, you know, don't go cheap on me now.
3: Yeah.
0: And then he meets that thing and it goes and he dies.
3: And Space Jam stars alongside Michael Jordan.
0: I never saw it, so I don't know.
3: Oh, man.
0: Ladies and gentlemen, the Rolling Stones. Their 25th album, Foreign Tongues, is out today. Include guest stars, The Cure's Robert Smith. By the way, I recently listened to some Cure. You know, I always told you I hate The Cure.
1: Yeah.
0: Maybe I don't.
3: Are they growing?
0: Maybe I don't hate them. I don't. Maybe I'm getting older and softer. Anyway, Paul McCartney, Stevie Winwood, Bruno Mars, all on the album. They asked Mick, hey, you going to tour for the album? He's like, I'm not ruling it out. I love to do shows. I love to tour and all that. I mean, I think, you know, Keith said he wanted a tour, but he wanted to do it in one place, that sort of thing. I don't know if it's going to. So do the effing sphere.
3: Man, just I didn't realize you pulled the audio of that. That was cool.
0: Here's a mistake other artists have made. They're releasing their album today. Jack White's Frozen Charlotte, his 7th. Adam Lambert's Adam, his 6th. I mean, why would you release in the same day as the Stones? I don't know. In theaters, Moana. I want a full review Monday, Lewis.
1: Yeah, Evil it's basically Dead Burn. The same movie, but now it's live action.
3: Correct?
0: Oh,
3: correct.
0: Okay.
1: It's like, what's all the right. point? Unless you want to see The Rock wearing a weird suit.
0: There you go. Evil Dead Burn, anybody?
1: That's a weak weekend for movies.
0: The Invite, Seth Rogen, Olivia Wilde, a married couple who host a dinner party for their noisy neighbors, Penelope Cruz and Ed Norton, to complain about their excessive sex sounds and then unexpectedly get propositioned to join them. I'm buying stock in that film.
1: That's
0: sounds
1: when you wait
0: good.
1: Till you wait till it's
3: that's,
0: oh,
3: that's
0: it's total TV. I'm not
3: TV.
0: Going to movies.
1: Yeah.
0: Speaking of sex, here's a movie called Gail Daughtry and the Celebrity Sex Pass. It stars Zoe Deutsch as a woman whose fiance betrays her trust after having sex with his celebrity pass. So then she's determined to save her marriage and even the scales by hunting down her celebrity pass and sleeping with him. And I'll bet her celebrity sex pass is Wendy's. Do you know who it is?
2: I do not.
1: Is it John Hamm?
0: John Hamm. Yep.
2: Ooh, good one.
3: But
0: yeah, see, I knew it. The official sex pass of every woman.
3: Is it? Wendy, can you eat ham? Can you put ham in your mouth?
0: Hey!
2: In
0: all
2: certain
0: right,
2: circumstances.
0: Who's your celebrity sex pass? Anderson.
1: Oh, God. I mean, I don't. I guess you just mentioned Olivia Wilde.
0: I was thinking you love her.
1: I just always thought she was like the most skinny now. Well, yeah, she's
0: mine
1: those epic.
0: Mine was Jen Aniston for all these years, and Gina knew it. So Scarlett, not Scarlett Johansson. Who's the one I like? Euphoria.
1: Sydney Sweeney.
0: Yeah, but I realize now.
1: It's a little creepy.
0: No, I'd be all over it, but I couldn't do it. I don't think I could handle it. It'd be over in about 12 seconds. I couldn't do it. I couldn't make it. Anyway, moving on. How about you, Lewis?
3: My wife.
0: Loud is listening.
3: My wife.
2: He's going to plead the fifth. I knew it.
0: Yeah.
1: If you had a gun to your head,
3: then I'd take the bullet.
0: just say like Rosie O'Donnell or somebody, you know, like
3: celebrity crush, The Rock. How about that?
0: World Cup quarterfinals this weekend. Today, Spain and Belgium. I'm looking at that's a good one. 3:00. I may tune in. Cocktail hour. HBO episode 3, Larry David's Life, Larry in the Pursuit of Unhappiness. I just watched episode 2. and it was brilliant.

0: The first one was boring.
1: It looks
0: episode
1: so
0: two,
1: funny.
0: Did you watch it?
1: I saw a clip online. Just one clip online of Lewis and Clark.
0: Yes.
1: It's perfect.
0: It was so good. And Jerry Seinfeld plays Clark. Larry David plays Lewis. And they argue about Clark and Lewis. I mean, it was just... It was so good, and it basically is them trying to go on a road trip without the wives. It's so funny, and the wife is played by Tom Hanks' wife, Rita Wilson, and she's great.
1: Dude, she's like, so you guys are just gonna go? The president told you to go across the country and go fishing. That's like we're not fishing for fun. It's life fishing.
0: It's a really good. And then there's another scene where it's the last appearance of Rob Reiner before he got murdered by his kid.
2: Damn.
0: And he plays George Washington in a very funny.
3: Really?
0: So I would recommend episode two. Yeah, it's really good. That's it, man. Wimbledon's on TV. I know, Mike, you were like, hey, when's the draft on? A Major League Baseball draft. You're watching that, I guess, right?
4: They do that in Major League Baseball? What?
0: Yeah, the Major League. I didn't even know it. They put it on TV. Who would
4: and they
0: watch
4: do it
0: that?
4: At the All-Star break?
0: I guess.
4: Diaz, you're the baseball
0: Saturday
4: expert.
0: At 1 on NBC, the first rounds of the MLB draft. I don't know. They are struggling for content. That's today.
1: That's usually
0: as
1: an
0: are
1: MLB
0: we.
1: Network.
0: And that's today's Lightning Round. You want to hold off on a Clippy?
1: Yeah.
0: Too late?
1: Yeah. You can push him off till Monday.
4: Yeah, we'll save him for
0: no!
4: Monday. No! Or later in the show.
0: All right, whatever. All right, whatever.
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8: I'm Mike Anderson.
9: I'm Luis Diaz.
10: And I'm Wendy Grossman. We have our fourth straight heat advisory out for Broward and Miami-Dade until 7 o'clock tonight. We have a heat. Do we get that?
4: We do have a heat.
10: We have a heat advisory.
4: It's official.
10: We also have the Saharan dust ramping up temperatures. So stay hydrated. We're going to have highs in the 90s, but of course, it's going to feel like the triple digits. The drought is getting worse in parts of South Florida.
4: Hold on, Wendy. The Anderson alert system's
0: in effect. Please do not talk over the official announcing. Go ahead.
10: The drought is measured. Thank you for not doing that. Drought is measured on a 0 to 4 scale, with 4 being the worst. Our areas topping out at 3, which is extreme. Conditions have gotten worse in the last week with the soaring temperatures and minimal rain. Security is going to be extra tight at Miami Stadium Saturday when Norway and England battle it out in the quarterfinal at 5 p.m. No matter how it plays out on the pitch, local homeowners may be the ultimate winners. FIFA's charging about $200 for parking, and the locals say they're making lots of extra money by giving up spots. One guy says he made $1,800 during the opening match in Miami.
0: Damn.
10: He can fit over 20 cars in his lot, and he's charging about $50 to $60 per spot per match.
4: You know what?
0: Do you guys know of a time when, because growing up and going to Dolphin games, that's what we had to do. $10, yep. No blocky. And we parked all around the Orange Bowl in the people's yards. And I always hated it because they was like, no, you don't get blocky, no block. No.
4: Was there an Asian around the stadium?
0: Yep. No, $10, no blocky.
4: That's,
0: it was Hispanic. Yeah. But wait, you would come out and your car would be blocked.
4: Uh-huh.
0: And then but they would, if you wanted to take a leak, they would charge you like $2 to use their bathroom. And then I remember going into these homes, and Lewis, you probably grew up in one. The furniture, there was Jesus all over the room.
1: As like, it should be.
0: Crucifixes everywhere. Plastic furniture covers. Like, we didn't live like that. It was weird for us, but that's the Orange Bowl home, that neighborhood.
1: They,
0: in 1970s,
1: they have a whole wall.
0: Early 80s.
1: They have a whole wall that was a mirror and the plastic over the couch. And
0: the Christmas lights were up year round.
1: Christmas
0: Much
1: lights.
0: Like Ellie and Gonzalez's house.
4: I think the money. Yeah. Where the money at's there, though, is selling sunblock on the sidewalk outside the stadium. Norway and England, the amount of sunburn that's going to happen this Saturday.
0: Right. Well, one thing I remember was when you did the $10 no blocky deal, they also, there was like the dad was always barbecuing in the yard and selling like some type of meat on a stick. We never knew what it was, but it was, you'd come out of a game and be like, yeah, I'll take some
4: of that meat stick.
10: Oh my God, think about how much money these people are making.
0: That's awesome.
10: Yeah, a new study shows tourists will outnumber Miami Beach locals by 93-1 this summer. CSB, a platform that analyzes odds, ranked all 50 U.S. tourist towns on the risk of being overrun. Miami Beach carries a 31% chance of being overrun. And this crazy part, it's more than Orlando, where tourists will outnumber the locals 89-1.
0: Wait,
10: I would think
0: so
10: it would be more.
0: Yeah. Our tourist season in the summer is bigger than it is in the winter?
10: Yeah, because I think the people that have money get the heck out of here. So there are more tourists in Miami Beach now than residents.
0: Really? Oh, that makes sense. Yeah, why would you want, if you can get out of South Florida in July and August, you just go. We know better.
10: Exactly.
0: We know better than to be here.
10: Yeah, you're the smart one. You're out of here. All right. Wouldn't be a day not without a plain crazy story for you.
0: It's we haven't had one in a week. Crazy.
10: This one is absolutely nuts. An Argentinian flight instructor jumped out of a plane to his death in the middle of a flying lesson after telling his students that she would know what to do. He literally jumped out of the plane and left her to land the aircraft by herself. The woman was able to do it, 22-year-old flight student. She landed the plane safely on the ground, but she was obviously traumatized.
0: What did the guy do? I don't understand.
10: He literally planned his suicide during the flight with a 22-year-old flight student.
0: What a jerk.
10: Jumped out of the plane, killed himself, and then she had to land the plane by herself.
2: How bad was she?
0: Now, did he say, here's what you do before you, you know, here's what you
2: here's the ultimate test.
10: Last thing he said before he jumped out was, quote, you know what you have to do. And then that was it, and jumped out of the plane. Can you imagine?
2: Hey, I think you're good. my ex-wife is being kind of snooty. So you can finish this up. I'm going to bounce.
4: I just never understood why people pick such violent ways to do that.
10: I know, but why do you take somebody else? Just go yourself.
4: It's terrifying.
0: You know, a lot of people, it is terrifying. I don't know what, you can't put yourself in that mind. Suicide
10: crazy.
0: Is brutal.
10: And I know we're closer to July 1st than January 1st, but behavioral economists at the University of Pennsylvania's Wharton School of Business say you should set your fitness goals now, not January 1st. They say that this time of year is a better time to do it because your odds of sticking with it are better. And you should tell yourself, I'm going to go to the gym more often, not I'm going to work out every single day this week. So give yourself like small goals at the beginning, and then you'll be able to do it. So start out, they said, 2 to 3 times a week and then go up from there. But you should set the fitness goals this time of year. I don't know why your success would be better, but maybe it's just because it's not such a big deal.
0: I am at the end of almost 3 full weeks since my surgery. It was 3 weeks. Oh, no, today. 3 weeks today.
10: Oh, dang. We need to ding for that.
0: Week 4. Well, no, because I've been following, it's driving me crazy not to be able to do all the things that I want to do. Still can't really pedal a bike as far as, I'm pedaling inside, but I want to ride outside. I want to lift more than freaking 10-pound weights. You know, I want to be a man in a gym. I'm getting looks, and I hate it. Like, I don't.
4: Looks about lifting 10-pound weights.
10: Really?
0: Yeah, like the guys are walking by me like, okay.
4: Yeah, I think I do
0: you're
4: that.
0: A badass.
4: I do that at home. I don't go to the gym. I buy a couple of weights at Dick's and
0: so
4: I go
0: home.
4: So you
0: know you feel my pain is what you're saying.
4: Yeah. Yeah, that's embarrassing.
10: Well, how long till you get back to full speed?
0: End of 4 weeks, I guess. Yeah.
10: Oh, okay. All right.
0: I haven't reeled in a fish yet. But here's the only good news. So I'm going to milk this thing cuz we're getting ready to sell this house up here in Maine. And Gina's got like furniture everywhere that needs to be moved, boxes that need to be carried, things brought.
4: You can't do that.
0: Can't do it.
10: No.
2: Yeah, but do they have Mexicans up there that you can rent to do
0: all
2: this?
0: No. There's no Hispanic people, not just Mexicans. It's just...
4: Yeah, Maine is the whitest state in the country, right?
0: Well, we got some good Somalis up here now.
2: Nice.
0: They got a Somali.
2: They work hard? They work as hard as us? Do they work as hard as us?
0: You're not Mexican, dude.
2: No, but I'm Hispanic, and we are standing outside of Home Depot.
0: All the same, except the Cubans are staring. Not except the Cubans, right?
2: No, we're better, obviously. Okay,
0: just checking. Just checking. See where you are. Looking down on every other Hispanic race.
2: And so far to see you so far down. because they're so far beneath us.
4: Aren't Cubans the proudest?
2: No, Argentinians are the worst. Argentinians have the most pride, and they're the worst. Like, that's why they got in trouble for being racist in the game. They're the worst. Argentinians are the worst.
4: They lose. They better not win the cup again.
10: I have them. I have them as the winner in my
4: family
10: pool.
4: Yeah.
0: You have a World Cup pool?
10: A little family one, just for my family chat. But that's who I picked to win.
0: I wanted to bet them, but I picked Portugal, Ralph Pagano. All right. Hey, yesterday, did you pull the audio of our guy from 9 o'clock yesterday morning?
4: Yeah, the guy Todd we talked to from the Hollywood Pickleball Club.
0: No. The guy who we asked one simple question for the Castronovo $1,000 minute.
4: I can pull it right now during the commercial.
0: I don't know if you need to. I mean, it was, I can't.
4: Yeah, it was infuriating.
2: It was a mix of the confidence he came in with and the execution.
0: I got texts from multiple people yesterday saying, was that fake? There's no way. I mean, I'll just give you. We asked, the first question was, how many letters in the alphabet? And my guy said, 12. And we thought he was joking. He's like, well, I couldn't think of all the letters. And I don't even know what was happening.
2: You know what's so funny? It was such a bad guess. You didn't even stop the timer. You didn't even stop
4: the
2: timer. You were like,
4: a joke.
2: Okay, what's really the answer?
4: Go ahead, give us the real one.
0: Right. So.
4: But he wasn't joking.
0: I thought that might be the easiest question. What I do when I build the list of 12 of questions for the Castronovo Minute is that I do. The first one is easy. The second one is easy. The third one is easy. I want you to get going. And they tend to build. And then I'll throw like a number 7 and make it a little easy. But then you get to 8, 9, and 10. You're going to have to use your brain. If you can't get past number 1, don't call. Leave it to someone who actually has a shot. But selltobobby.com standing by to write a $1,000 check to you if you can answer 10 questions in 60 seconds. I'd suggest calling the show right now and trying to get through. At 877-210-5936, caller 26, good luck.
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2: Yeah, all right. All right, folks. We're looking at close to 7:30 in the morning. Your mind should be working right now. But yesterday morning, in the 9 o'clock hour, we met this gentleman for the Castronovo $1,000 Minute. How many letters are in the English alphabet? Go!
3: Ooh, how many letters in the English alphabet? That's a good one. I'd say 12.
2: Oh.
4: I don't think he's taking the our show.
2: I don't think he's taking the Castronovo $1,000 Minute serious.
5: There it was.
2: And there it is. It brought the show to a screeching halt. We didn't know how to act. Neither, and I feel for the guy who will go down in infamy as maybe the
5: Yeah, it's got to be great the worst. Dude. The worst wrong answer we've gotten.
2: That's probably
5: that's a bad one.
6: We've gone to I should have been pulling them every time we got them. Because we've gotten some bad ones, but in recent memory, that's...
5: Usually it's like somebody blanking on an obvious actor, but it's easy to blank on a name.
2: Yes, but, I agree. I mean, but something like that should be... And I thought, like, maybe he was, you know, from another country, but no, from Chicago.
6: So my oldest daughter is 7. Not a baby, but, you know, not an adult.
2: Yeah.
6: First thing I did when I got home, because she's not in summer camp, so she's home all day. I got home and I said, hey, Kenz. How many letters are in the English alphabet? And she goes, 26? And I'm like, thank you.
2: Thank God bless. All right, I thought you would say she's getting it wrong.
6: She also said 12. It's some new math that they're teaching.
2: We have a comedian coming up in a minute who's playing in Miami Improv this weekend, Jared Freed, who's like a relationship expert. I mean, this guy's good. He's written books, and he's going to join us here in a minute. But first, the Castronovo $1,000 Minute goes to Pembroke Pines, where Neil, welcome to the show. I hope that you would have gotten that question correct. Am I confident?
7: 26.
2: That? You know now because we just gave you the answer. Five. Right. I think that's when you figure that out when you're young. All right. What's your plan this weekend, dude?
7: Just to relax. Been working my butt off, so just going to... Do whatever I want.
2: Hell yeah. I like it. Do you ever, and no one's telling me what I can do unless you're married and then you don't get to do whatever you want.
7: Okay, I'm married. I can't do whatever I want.
2: Okay, let's just be real here. All right. Neil, here we go.
7: Yeah.
2: All right. I'm gonna start the clock. You get 10 questions right, you're gonna win $1,000 from selltobobby.com. Now remember, question number one might be tough.
7: Oh, God. Okay.
2: In general, what color are carrots? Go.
7: Orange.
2: Number two, what city is home to Times Square?
7: New York.
2: Number three, city. What is seven times six?
7: 42.
2: Number four, what is the name of the fairy in Peter Pan?
7: Tinkerbell.
2: Number five, what U.S. state is known for potatoes?
7: Idaho.
2: Number six, what animal is the fastest land animal?
7: Cheetah.
2: Number seven, what is the national sport of the Dominican Republic?
7: Baseball.
2: Number eight, what is the currency of Switzerland?
7: Pound.
2: Oh,
7: damn it.
2: Dude.
7: Damn it.
2: You had eight. Eight, and you had 44 seconds. You were walking away with
7: pounds. I couldn't think of what it was.
2: Do you want to guess again?
7: Well, we know it's not the yen.
2: The Swiss blank.
7: Oh, the Swiss Alps. I'm kidding. That's
6: the Swiss Alps. They pay in Alps.
8: Come on, man. Come on.
7: I don't know.
2: Frank.
7: I'm going to kill. Oh, the Swiss franc. Yeah, that would. I've heard of it, but yeah.
5: Are you from Alabama, Neil?
2: He's a southerner. He's from Carolina.
7: Yeah, I am. I probably told you before.
6: The Swiss Auburn, not Army Auburn. Knife.
2: Auburn. There you go. War Damn Eagle. Florida plays Auburn this year. Let's have a bet.
6: $1,000?
2: We're playing at Jordan
7: Hare. Yeah,
2: we might
7: as well. Both teams have really suffered.
2: I know. We got to play on the road. You're right. Two proud programs. It's good to have you guys back on the schedule. It was a good rivalry for a long time. All right, I got to go, man. Nice to meet you again. At 7:32 now. You too. So, Jared Freed. This guy's really good. He has two podcasts about relationships. You know, we could bring up the gold digger, the Miami gold digger thing with him if you want.
5: Yeah, we
2: that
5: should.
2: That was a big.
5: That was the big.
2: Remember
5: topic
2: the conversation
5: Monday
2: we had? What?
5: Tuesday.
2: Why are you single? Was their conversation, and the answer was basically, all the women down here are gold diggers. And then the one nice lady that called in and said that she was an accountant, and every guy she met was an Uber Eats driver, So let's bring it all up with comedian Jared Freed playing the Miami Improv next.
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2: We're zooming from around the world here on Big 105.9 in Miami, where Jared Freed is playing the Miami Improv, and we're bringing you on not only because you're in town, but because you're somewhat of an expert on dating. And my dog is barking, you son of a bitch.
3: Your dog can't find a girl. I'm sorry. I'll help. Sounds like he's crying out for help.
2: So, Jared, this week we did a show. We get more people going, oh, I can't meet anybody. I said, I posed a question. Why are you single? It's a simple question. And the friggin' phones blew up, and people are calling. And most of it was, and Mike, maybe you can echo this, that women in Miami are gold diggers, right?
4: They're looking for a guy with the
3: sounds
4: boats.
3: Like a real, sounds like someone who's happy with themselves. That sounds like someone that needs to do some personal exploration.
2: What are
3: that's
2: you holding
3: good, that's
2: up?
3: An excuse. That's an excuse. This is my book, Walking Red Flag. Oh. They should go read it.
2: Okay.
3: That's a dating advice book. It just came out last month, and not to sell my own. Always be closing. But I will say, if you're saying that women in Miami are gold diggers, that you're probably the problem. Like I. That's not your responsibility as other people and what they're after. Your responsibility is to, you know, go out and be in spaces with friends and family and have a good time. If you're saying that off the bat, you're doomed.
2: Okay, so you're what, 37, 38 years old?
3: I'm 41.
2: Oh, 41. Okay. I guess the copy that I was reading was a tad older.
3: That's okay.
2: Oh, no, it's because you know what it was? The 37 and single was your Netflix special
3: That's right.
2: 2023. So, all right. So the gold digger conversation came up when I said, why are you single? And guys were just basically like, oh, the women down here, man. Like this one woman called in and she's like, I'm an accountant. And every guy I meet is a friggin' Uber Eats driver. And he can't afford to take me out to lunch. Not that he has to spend, but I want someone that's my equal at least. And I didn't have a hard time arguing with that. The response was, they're all gold diggers. Does that make her a gold digger?
3: No. That means she has taste.
5: No, it means she's an idiot. She has a guy that'll bring her food that she doesn't even have to pay for.
2: Well, that's your inner fat guy speaking, Lewis. No,
3: that doesn't. Right. I don't know. That woman to me has standards and a level that you have to meet. And here's the thing, life is economics. You know, she has less people to choose from. You know, if you don't need dinner and you don't need to be taken on a date, you can go out with a lot of guys. And if you, I think they both have an issue. Like, you know, like why is she calling into a radio show to hammer the Uber Eats guy? That's just not for her. This is the thing. Like we want, like with dating, it turns into this, like we have to be right or wrong. She's allowed to be turned off by a guy who won't pay for a date. And she's also allowed to go on and be single for as long as she wants because there's just less men out there based on that. You know, if you want a guy who's 6'3", you're going to have less choices. You know, you want to be with a, you know,
2: right.
3: You know, with a guy.
2: That's
3: who's
2: why gonna, I think, you know, I think my wife settled on me. I think she was like, I think I can. She looked at me and said, he's a little chunky. He shouldn't wear tank tops. He's got a weird afro.
3: On the comeback trail from his I took anybody joke earlier.
2: Our guest is Jared. I want to let people know if they're just tuning in. Jared Freed. He's a very funny man. He's on the Table for One tour. He's playing Miami Improv Friday night, two shows, Saturday night, two shows, and Sunday at 7. And you can get tickets at MiamiImprov.com. But, I mean, the guy knows his way. You know, he's got a couple of podcasts, You Up and J Train, both involved in the dating world. So we're getting some expertise out there, and we're referencing back to the conversation we had earlier this week about dating. Why are you single and dating in South Florida? So what New Times Magazine said, and it was an article about the gold digger Miami thing, was that the majority of women in Miami are not representative of the image. The perpetuation of this stereotype through social media and online sources can lead to harmful generalizations and prejudice. Local women feel stigmatized by the Miami girl label. So, yeah, I guess that's true. They're not all. But, boy, if you go online, It sure seems that way. Am I wrong?
3: Well,
2: I don't
3: Miami's
2: think.
3: So Miami's a showy place. That's the problem. Yeah. Is like Miami, you know, it is a place where pictures are taken and where are you? And you tag the restaurant. The restaurant's a real nice one. You're not going to tag, you know, Arby's. You're not going to be like, hey, I was at the Arby's today and I got the beef and cheddar with the curly.
2: Beef and cheddar's pretty strong.
3: If a woman
2: strong.
3: Did that, I'd be like, oh, that's hot. But like, this is a very image-focused place, Miami. You know, a lot of men will rent cars to go take pictures with the car.
2: Yes.
3: And then put it on their dating app. Like, you know, if you're a woman who ends up who goes out with a guy, you know, having a Ferrari is a lifestyle of a certain kind. Okay, wow, Ferrari must mean he's passionate, must mean it's safe. Women want safety. Okay, now I'm out with a guy with a Ferrari. Oh my God, okay, well that kind of does play in your decision. You know, you go and then you end up on the date and they go, oh, the Ferrari, it's back at the rental place. I'm actually an Uber Eats driver. So wouldn't you be mad also if you went out with someone who was like taking a bit? Like, I don't think that's a gold digger as much as someone who's doing the math on what they're attracted to. Women are attracted to safety and attracted to being with someone who can provide. These are all caveman things that you would all ask for. Paul, the boomer, wouldn't you want that to be a part of a woman's decision?
6: That she wants
3: a guy who can provide and open the door and, you know, go kill a lion? The way, you know, the Ferrari is the modern day lion that he killed out in the wild. And then she goes on the date and he's like, oh, that was a rental. I did it so that I could have sex with you after I tricked you into believing I had a Ferrari. So there's problems on both sides of the aisle here.
6: Yeah, but the Ferrari's not a safe car. Like, if I showed up in my Kia Carnival, which is 5-star safety rated, airbags, a woman's not going to be turned on by that safety. Meanwhile, I'm keeping her safe.
2: When I met Gina, I was driving. This we met and then didn't date immediately. We met professionally, and I was immediately smitten, but it took me a couple of years to land it.
3: Well, she's finally admitted it. Call
2: she
3: HR.
2: Was married.
3: Let's go. She was, fire him.
2: She was married at the time, but I had to work it. But listen, I was driving a Nissan 300 ZX, and when I met her, and that was a badass car back in the day. And then 2 years later, when she finally agreed to go out with me, I was driving a Chevy Astro van with the University of Florida Gator logo on the side of it.
6: There it is.
2: I remember the look on her face was like,
6: where's the good one?
2: Right. And it was too late because she already agreed to go on a date.
3: But that's anyway, right. Trapped
2: her. She's not a gold digger, though. What, Lewis? I mean, Mike, what do you say?
4: Well, not to switch gears too much, but while we still got you, I know you're an NFL Network contributor. And we saw the ESPN just dropped the rankings of team rosters, and Dolphins were bottom of the barrel. What do you think this season holds for the Miami Dolphins?
3: I think this season's going to be fun for the Dolphins fans because at least it can go up. You know, like you can't get worse. You know, nothing more fun than first year QB, first year coach, GM. Yeah. Like, it's all like there's a lot of it. You know, most of being an NFL fan is expectations. And the most fun thing, you know, when the Dolphins beat the Patriots in that last game of the season, like 30 years ago, we all remember that. Like, it was like the Dolphins, you know, like that was like a
2: the miracle.
3: What a fun time. So like you're not going to win the Super Bowl. Miami's not winning the Super Bowl. We know that. We don't need to even say that out loud. But when you have the quarterback who everyone's like, okay, let's see. He's matched with the coach that he's used to. So we have all this, like, now he's got the coach he's used to with the playbook he knows. And you got a new GM, and there's, you know, this is new life. This is like a woman dating in Miami. When you see that Ferrari, you go, oh my God, the potential. This could be great. You're going to have losses. And then after the loss, you're going to go, new team. They're getting used to it. And then you're going to have wins, and you're going to go, I think he's got it. I think this is the combo.
6: Yeah.
3: So honestly, it's where you are as a fandom emotionally, and right now you're the woman who dated the guy who had the Ferrari that was a rental, and now and you dumped him.
6: Now you got the Kia Carnival.
3: Now you got the guy with the Kia Carnival who's paying for dates and driving safely and saying, "Hey, seatbelts on."
6: Hey, honey.
3: And now you're going, "Wow, this is actually nice." So, like Mike McDaniel, that was your, like, version of a lying guy on a dating app who's got a bunch of jewelry and he's got the cool plays. The new guy, he's...
2: Yeah.
6: Beef and cheddar's on me.
3: He's a Luis. He's a Kia Carnival type of guy. He's trustworthy. He's going to be good to you.
2: Just
3: it's going to be running and linemen and offensive line and defensive line.
2: Don't take 3 years to get there, Jared. I'm listen, it's one thing if you're Luis Diaz and you're 32. It's another if you're friggin' me. Jared right. Freed at the Miami Improv tonight.
3: Tonight. Please come. Come on. I got...
2: Yes.
3: I live in Delray Beach. I got, you know, I got dinners on Atlantic Avenue to pay for.
2: You do not live in Delray. If you did, we'd hang.
3: I do.
2: You live in Delray?
3: Yeah. I'm up the street.
2: What the frig, man? Why don't we hang out?
3: Idea.
2: Why don't you come in?
3: Let's hang out.
2: What the hell are you doing on Zoom?
3: I want to come in on the radio. Come, let me talk to you guys once a week. I'll come hang.
2: I live in Boca. We're going to get together. I'm taking you out.
3: Listen, I got 30 people coming to my show at the Improv. Please. I need people to come. I need...
2: All right, no. That's why you're here. That's why you're here. Jared, you're really funny. You're really talented, and I can't believe you live here. That's great. Jared Freed, yes. Get your tickets to tonight's show right now at MiamiImprov.com. That late Saturday night show's got to be insane, and then that Sunday night early bird special, 7 o'clock.
3: That's
2: Check
3: right.
2: out his podcast. If you're into dating, 30, what is it called? Oh, wait, I just had it written down. You Up and J Train. There, and the book is called Walking Red Flag by Jared Freed. You are a triple threat, baby. Talk
3: That's
2: to you soon.
4: What a,
2: I like
4: what a
2: that
4: munch.
2: Guy. Will I go out with him?
4: Maybe.
2: I think I will. You know,
6: you're going to go out with him before you go out with Marlon Wayans on the boat?
2: Well, Marlon Wayans lives in friggin' Brazil.
6: Yeah, but every time he's in town, we'll go on the boat.
4: Yeah,
6: and
4: Marlon's
6: never
4: on another tier.
2: Jared, you got to understand, Marlon says, Marlon is like, let's get together, then Marlon's not there. Trust me. I'll do it. Yeah. Meet me at the club at 2. All right. Anyway, what would you do if you found a bullet in your avocado? Well, our next guest did, and we'll have him on the show in a minute. This is a crate at Publix. It's coming up next on Big.
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2: Okay.
3: Is that?
2: We just found a round in a Publix avocado. Wait.
3: We bought this from Publix yesterday. Today. No, it was yesterday.
2: We thought it was like...
3: I thought it was a stem at first.
2: We thought it was like a weird stem. There's literally a round in...
3: I thought it was a nail.
2: ...a Publix avocado.
4: Where'd they get the avocado?
5: Publix avocado. Now, we're going to say hello to the lovely couple that found the bullet casing in the avocado.
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5: And that's Sid Meyer, and Sid's our guest. What a shock. You guys went viral, though. That's cool, right?
6: Oh, yeah. Over 3.5 million views combined on the media.
5: My God, that's fantastic. 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
6: Well, I mean, the initial intention is just like share this wild story, of course. But, you know, I'm not as interested in the money as we are interested in free avocados for life. So we're going to see if... Publix will pull through.
4: Free avocados for life.
5: I don't know if that's happening. Because, like, I'm thinking they probably get the avocados from Mexico and probably in a field which is run by the cartel, where I'm thinking bullets probably fly all the time. I mean, the problem you're going to have, Sid, is how do you prove that the avocado, you know, how do you prove you got it at that Publix and that you didn't put it in there? I'm not saying you did, obviously, but I'm just saying, how do you prove it?
6: That is definitely a tough question. I think that if they really wanted to prove it, someone's got to send some forensics out here and test the quality of the avocado. They could test like the chemical makeup of the avocado that surrounded this bullet casing, because that might share some data points, but I don't think they're going to do that. So honestly, you know, some people probably won't believe it, but the truth is it was a wild find, and it was really embedded and deep in there, and you couldn't even fully separate the avocado from the bullet casing in the beginning. It took some work to really get through to separate it all. So, I don't know, a wild story. Not everyone's going to believe it, but...
5: I believe you, but what Publix were you at?
6: Marathon Publix.
4: I was really hoping it was Isla Mirada, because Isla Mirada is a corner entrance as opposed to a middle entrance.
5: I love that Isla Mirada Publix. I'm a big fan of that Publix in Isla Mirada. When it, you know, it's not a corner.
4: No, it's not. It's a middle entrance. So yeah, it's a middle more.
5: Right. But it was. So anyway, yeah. I'm guessing it was a Mexican. Was it a Haas or one of those? Was it one of those weird Florida avocados? No one eats those, right?
6: Yeah, it was Haas. It was Haas.
5: Haas. Yeah, the Mexican
6: Del Monte,
5: cartel.
6: That's from the Del Monte.
5: I mean. Is it Publix's responsibility to check every single avocado coming in? I'm just asking as, like, if I'm a lawyer for the other side, right?
6: I have no idea.
5: I worked in the Publix produce department when I was, like, 17, 18 years old. I was, like, the assistant produce manager.
6: No way.
5: And... I swear. We would get these big boxes of the Lake Worth Road Publix. Big boxes of fruit come in, and then my job was to carry them from the truck into the back and then unload them into a basket and put them out. But I didn't check every avocado. I mean, I don't know if that was my spot. All right, check it for bullets. But now, if you'd have swallowed that bullet, it could have been a problem. My argument on behalf of Publix is what was the big deal? Like, what happened?
6: Yeah, that's a good question. I think the potential was going to be a lot more dangerous than it was.
5: Bring it back to the Publix and say, hey, did you bring it back in there?
6: We called them that night, but we kind of didn't want to give the avocado back. We kind of wanted to hold on to it. I don't know, we might make a necklace out of the bullet casing.
4: so what Publix say?
6: Their corporate did reach out, and so they just asked for closer up photos of everything, and we don't really know what's going to happen next. But there was a law firm that commented and told us to call them. So,
5: did you might as well call them? Did you get ballistics? Like, have the police done ballistics on the bullet casing?
6: No. Not really sure what to do next, you know?
5: First pickles the rooster missing, now.

0: Oh, okay. Yeah, well, I'm just talking here. I mean, like, I'm
1: just putting two and two together.
0: I'm also kind of rude. You know, I'm a Publix guy.
2: Yeah.
0: I'm just saying, we all look. I don't want to lose my pub sub, you know.
1: Your privileges, your pub sub privileges.
0: Privileges is the word I was looking for. All right. We got Florida Man or Not coming up. That's a pretty good one, though. And thank you, Bradford, for weighing in on that. But it's time for the news with Wendy.
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5: I'm Paul Castronovo.
6: Mike Anderson here.
7: I'm Luis Diaz.
8: And I'm Wendy Grossman. Limit your time outside and stay hydrated. We have another heat advisory in Broward and Miami-Dade until 7 tonight. More Saharan dust is on track to reach the area as well, which will make it feel even hotter. Temperatures will be in the low 90s. It's going to feel like it's in the triple digits. Federal agents are dialing up the heat on the soccer world. Multiple reports now say the FBI has opened a preliminary financial fraud investigation into the Argentine Football Association. No players are involved, but investigators say they're working to track down over $300 million in international soccer revenues that were funneled through a network of shell accounts in Aventura. Argentina faces Switzerland in the World Cup quarterfinals tomorrow in Kansas City. Earlier this morning, we had the FBI alert out on dating app scams. Well, there's probably a good reason why. Now we bring you this story. A Delray Beach man is behind bars on felony charges of sexual battery. The Palm Beach County Sheriff's Office says Stephen Hakeem met a woman on Hinge, took her back to his apartment where she says she was drugged and assaulted. A newly returned toxicology report confirms the presence of an unauthorized sleeping medication in her system. He's now being held on $25,000 bond. JetBlue solidifies its number one position at Fort Lauderdale Hollywood International with eight new nonstop routes that will be in part of the Spirit Airlines collapsed areas. They're renting out new terminal spaces. JetBlue reports it's going to be operating 130 daily flights to more than 55 nonstop destinations. The additional destinations include Baltimore, Charlotte, Cleveland, Nashville, Detroit, Houston, and Chicago.
9: You don't like root?
0: It's route.
9: You
0: route?
9: Don't like root?
10: I'm a root guy.
8: A root?
1: I feel like when there's an E at the
0: root. A root is what is on the bottom of a tree. The route is how I'm getting to Portland.
8: Okay. All right, I'll read you.
0: It's either one.
8: But
0: I don't
8: you
0: know.
8: Get the gist.
0: I'm just messing with you,
1: yeah,
0: man.
1: Get
0: I'm
1: your kicks on
0: you.
1: Route 66.
8: Well, is it Cape Verde or Cape Verde? Because I...
0: Verde is what they say, but I would say Verde.
8: Right, but then every time I hear an announcer, they're saying Verde.
0: Why do you say it in Spanish? Verde.
1: I don't think it's a Spanish country.
0: But Africa, but they right? But when you hear the hurricane, there's a hurricane coming off Cape, you know, a wave. They always say Verde. Call Craig right. Setzer, ask him. He knows.
8: I said Verde, and then somebody told me the other day it's Verde.
0: Well, all right,
8: one
0: shut
8: in
0: up.
8: Five. Yeah, exactly. One in five Americans say they'll judge somebody based on their first name. Two of those names, of course, well, for the women, we all know what that name is, right?
1: Karen.
8: That's a gimme. That's Karen. But you guys know what the most judged male name is?
0: Chad.
8: You got it. Ding, ding, ding, ding, ding. Chad. That's
0: that
8: it.
0: And why, that's why though? Like, why Chad? It's like, because somebody in a movie...
8: Is-
0: Someone must have made an a-hole frat guy in a movie named Chad, and it stuck.
1: Well, how did Karen
8: get
1: stuck?
8: Yeah, well, they say it's a super confident dude who really doesn't have anything to be confident about. That's a Chad.
10: I always picture a blonde guy, too.
1: Yeah.
8: Yeah,
0: like, you can picture a Karen now. It's too. I feel for all the Karens, but, like, if you're... Let me say this. If your name is Karen, and you might be the sweetest, nicest person on earth, but if you have blonde hair and you're a little overweight, you need to lose the weight.
1: Go by your middle name?
0: Because people are going to just go, oh, that's a traditional Karen. If you're a little chunky, because the Karens that you see online that are fighting and yelling at kids in a parking lot, they look like
1: lose the weight prototypical... and get extensions, because a lot of them have the yeah, short hair as well.
10: Yeah.
8: All right. Let me talk to the manager haircut.
1: Mm-hmm.
10: Uh-huh. Well, we work with a Karen. Wendy does closely. I mean,
8: yes.
10: Has she experienced?
8: She's got very long hair.
10: Has her life changed ever since it became a moniker for an a-hole?
1: A what?
8: No.
10: A moniker?
0: Monica.
8: I don't think so. I think the older Karens get away with it, you know? If you name your kid Karen now.
0: It's a skunk Karen.

0: No? All right. People struggling. I don't know. Yeah. What's in a name?
1: Lewis,
0: people struggling.
1: I to pay attention.
2: I got the reference, but she says nothing. She walks inside.
1: You just leave me hanging, man. You leave me hanging.
2: Oof. Oh, there. I gotcha.
0: Thanks, all right, buddy. People struggling to lose weight by focusing on calorie counting may want to consider intermittent fasting. A new study shows that both methods lead to similar weight loss. Paul's no, I got one thumb down from Paul and one thumb up from Lewis.
2: No, I'm thumbing up Paul.
1: Thumb down. Intermittent fasting does not work.
3: Just because it didn't
0: I
3: work
0: did it.
3: For you.
0: It worked for me.
1: No, I didn't do it. I've read so many studies about it. It doesn't work. You're eating less. That's what it is.
2: Intermittent fasting works if you do the reason it works is if you take out one entire meal's calories. If you do it again, I'm the guy that messed up on Ozempic. I also messed up intermittent fasting because I thought if I don't eat till noon, I can eat anything. So I went from having one Baconator at lunch to two Baconators.
3: Oh, God damn it. I'm
2: sorry. So yeah, intermittent fasting does nothing if you don't continue eating at a deficit.
1: What it is you're just eating less calories. It's not, I mean, you're just missing a meal. So right. I also, over the years, being the fat guy that I was, learned that your body's like, wait a minute. I'm going to be starved here. Let me go ahead and hold on to store a little fat. You ever heard of a skinny fat person?
0: Yes.
1: Yeah, you got to,
0: exactly
1: like, if you're
0: going
1: to try to build
0: about.
1: Muscle, building muscle, yeah. I'm no expert, but you get the trainers on, they know.
3: Sounds
1: you build
3: like
1: muscle,
3: it.
1: It burns fat, right?
2: Mm-hmm. More muscle you
0: right,
2: have,
0: but
2: more
0: I guess,
1: yourself.
2: Yeah.
0: If you
1: just
0: stop eating, though, by 6 o'clock at night, then that's good, right? Because you're not eating late at night. I think that's what helps.
2: The key is people get hungry. It's like when you come out of a fast and it's like, oh, wow, I just finished fasting. But then you're starving and you eat so much, you negate all the deficit that you just went through by eating at a super surplus when you break out of the fast. So that's what I would do. I would fast until noon and then I'd eat even more because I was starving.
1: Yeah,
2: and
1: you,
2: I wouldn't
1: you
2: lose
1: intermittent
2: weight.
1: Fast, you can't intermittent fast and then go to Taco Bell.
2: Correct.
1: And eat seven beef Mexi melts.
2: The way it works is if you eat the same exact thing you would eat normally, but you're just cutting out breakfast or just cutting out dinner. But if you're going to do that, you got to realize that because a lot of people just eat more because they think,
1: what's
2: fasting?
1: All right, Mike.
3: Well, I was going to say, I think I've always thought it might be better because I feel like that's how early humans ate. You went, you hunted something that day, and then mm-hmm. you ate it. You weren't eating three. You think cavemen were eating three square meals a day?
2: Well, you got to get five meals a day every 2 hours for your metabolism.
1: Every two and a half. By the way.
2: They would get skunks.
1: I had a trainer that we used to make me say, you got to eat every 2.5 to 3 hours. For some reason, I wasn't losing any weight. I was dumb.
2: So stupid.
1: If you're a bodybuilder in competition and you're doing 2 hours a day at the gym and you're doing 3.5 hours.
3: Roids, which
1: right,
3: you can
1: that too.
3: Eat basically whatever you want.
1: But what about this? Instead of intermittent fasting, how about eating just small meals, like half of what you used to eat, but you're still eating so you're not starving and miserable?
2: It's super right. simple, man. Eat less, walk, move more.
3: Wendy just wants
1: it's
3: to do
1: it. It's not
3: that
1: simple, though. It's not as it's simple.
2: Oh, yeah,
1: but
2: tell
1: it's
2: us
1: not
2: about
1: easy.
2: Intermittent fasting. Yeah. Wendy, tell us how cool it is.
0: I didn't know what we were talking about that. No, wait.
1: We got to go. We got to go because I got Florida Man
0: go?
1: Not coming up.
0: I got a good one, though. Yeah. Adult Play-Doh.
1: That's what she said.
0: Adult it's
1: Play-Doh.
0: Coming out.
3: What?
0: Like yes. That's why I said we got to get to the one. It's called Blooms. It's a kit for adults. Play-Doh is making it. They cost between $25 and $45. They have a push-up pop-up like tool that lets you put petals and stencils and creates basically these beautiful floral arrangements. And this is why Americans are drinking less and looking for budget-friendly entertainment that detoxes them. And they're saying adults playing with Play-Doh at night is a great way to like relax your brain instead of eating or drinking or doing something bad for
1: get
0: you.
1: Get the
0: Because remember when coloring books were like
1: you.
0: The big hit?
2: Adult
1: you,
2: coloring books. I was about to call them virgins, and then I realized I play with Legos. And I'm like, wait, maybe I'm not the guy.
1: Do you play with Legos with the kids or by yourself?
3: Oh, Diaz.
2: Well,
3: oh,
2: they can't build the Millennium Falcon. They can't build it. The pieces are too small.
0: I get it, though. It relaxes your brain. I understand exactly what you're saying. When my kids were little, I had the best time playing with their toys, and it did feel relaxing. I get it.
1: Adult Play-Doh?
2: That's wow.
0: Yep.
2: That's for virgins.
3: I didn't even like
1: bust out the
3: Play-Doh as a kid.
1: Bust the G.I. Joe with the Kung Fu grip out.
3: Yeah, now we're talking.
1: Or with action hair. Now we've got presents. All right, man. Thank you, Wendy. That was good. Florida Man or not. Hey, what do we have tickets for coming up?
3: Oh, he took the Chicago tickets, so we have Motley Crue, last pair.
1: All right, three Florida man. I got a Florida man maybe story that involves a school yearbook.
3: What? All right. All right. Okay. I'm intrigued.
1: Yeah, yeah, yeah. It's weird. It's a good story, and it's coming up next. If you want to win tickets to see the crew, Motley Crue, August 14th at the I Think Financial Amphitheater, then you should try to get in by being caller 21 at 877-210-5936.
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1: Mike and
0: Anthony.
1: Really dig
2: this is a bop right here.
0: Anthony, I don't know this music, man. I remember when we played rock music on this station.
1: I don't know, but I was bopping my head and I looked at Anthony, Mike, and he was doing the same.
2: Yeah, that's sketchy.
0: Anthony is in Pompano Beach. He wants to win Florida Man or Not.
3: Ollie.
0: Motley Crue. Hey, Anthony, how are you?
3: Good, buddy. Long time listener, bud.
0: Have you and I ever sat down and had a cocktail together?
3: No, but we met at Publix in Pompano Beach one day.
0: That's where we found the avocado with the bullet casing.
2: What aisle were you in?
1: Mexico.
3: Yeah, it wasn't me.
0: No, I'm kidding. All right, man. Listen, I'd love to hook you up with the ticket. You got any plans this weekend? My wife and I are like, she's like, let's take the dog to the beach. I'm like, oh, it sounds good in theory.
1: No.
3: Funny, I did that last night.
0: Yeah. I mean, it's fun to do, but then, like, do you let him go off leash?
3: Yeah. Yeah, I let him. I live on the beach, so.
0: I don't trust Sonny. I think he would just run away and be gone forever.
1: It's
3: best to do it in the evening when nobody's around.
0: Oh, okay. Right, yeah. That's,
1: I was thinking if I go to Farito with my family this weekend, it'll be nice to take the dog because she's not in the crate all day. But, man, like, there's too many people there. She'd have to be leashed up the whole time. It's just
2: you really have to have a well-trained dog.
0: 9 billion degrees.
1: That's so hot.
0: You know, I saw a guy get out of his car the other day, and a dog hops out, no leash, in a parking lot, and I'm driving, and I'm like, "What? Your dog?" And the guy's like, "Don't worry about it."
1: What?
0: I'm like, no leash. And the guy walks away. And the damn dog's walking right along with him like no big deal. It freaked me out. It really did. I guess I worry about
3: the dog. He's well behaved.
0: Apparently, yeah. I saw a homeless guy. Listen, I saw a homeless guy with a dog the other day. The dog was walking 30 feet behind the guy across a major intersection. And the homeless dude was just cruising along and the dog was like, ugh. That dog looked like hell. I wanted to take... Gina's like, let's go take him. I go, okay, let's take the homeless guy's only friend.
2: You're going to be in the local news. Man, Castronovo steals homeless man dog.
1: How does he pay for food?
2: He probably gets more money because of the dog. Because I would be more apt to for a few bucks.
1: Hey, man, you got more kibbles. I need them kibbles.
0: I got you. I got you covered here. You ready for story number one, brother?
3: Yes.
0: All right, you get two right.
3: Yeah.
0: Tell us if it's a Florida man, woman, or not. All right, so parents in this city are pissed off and frustrated after an elementary school yearbook came out with a photo of a little girl giving the middle finger in the paid ad section. You know how parents can, like, run ads?
1: Hell yeah.
0: The student's mom, who's also a school board member, said, quote, "An old toddler photo of our youngest daughter was included by our family as part of a collage in her end-of-the-year recognition ad. It was an attempt to be silly and candid, but it was poor judgment on my part, and I apologize." That went out to all the other parents. And the school's like, make sure it doesn't happen again. Is this a Florida bird or not?
3: Gosh, that could happen anywhere. I'm going to guess not.
0: Actually, it was in Cape Coral, buddy.
3: Uh-huh.
0: I found this story in the Gulf Coast News app. I know you missed one, but I mean, what parent on a school board would think it would be a good idea to put a picture of your kid flipping a bird? I mean, I think it's funny because everything's funny to me, but I mean, I'm even smart enough to know not to do something as stupid as that.
2: Well, and somebody.
0: And by the way, wait, how about this? They allowed it
1: the
0: in.
1: Editor,
2: right. I was
1: going to
2: say, somebody saw it. Was like, what the hell?
0: Yeah.
1: Well, if Tanya's mom wants to put this picture of her.
4: Well, she's on the school board. We got to do it.
2: You know, Tanya gets.
0: All right. Story number two. Come on, Anthony.
1: All right. A Little League Baseball League's president got in trouble for using money on the wrong things. We've spoken about it in the past on this show, how expensive Little Leagues have become with the travel and the this and the that, and the registration money that these kids pay to play in these leagues, which is not a lot, not a little bit. Uniforms, field maintenance, pretty much everything should be going back to the kids. So now police have arrested this Little League president for spending almost $65,000 on strip clubs, casinos, travel, and ED pills. Is this a Florida Little League baseball president or not?
0: When that comes out, though, and it's the ED pills, it's like, I got to... Well, yeah,
1: a thousand on Blue Chew. It's insane.
3: Sounds familiar. I'm going to say not.
1: Correct. It was in Vegas. Strip clubs and casinos. Oh. He didn't have to go far.
0: Oh, yeah, yeah, yeah. The casino part, right.
1: Yeah, man. 65,000.
3: Yeah.
2: All right there, Anthony. Just got to get this one right. Woman accused of selling incarcerated roommate's tarantula collection. The victim called police, reported that his entire tarantula collection was gone when he got out of jail, which was valued at over $600. He later found out that his roommate sold the exotic spiders, which included a green bottle blue tarantula, a golden knee Chaco tarantula, and a Brazilian Veracruz tarantula, and three pink toe tarantulas. The woman was arrested. Florida woman or not?
3: Not.
0: Damn it, Anthony.
2: Right, Lamar Thomas.
0: Dude, Anthony, the exotic animal trade is prevalent down here. Yeah, you should know anytime there's something.
3: Yeah. I thought about that too.
0: Oh, man. Sorry, buddy. Better luck next time. Haley is the winner. She's in Hollywood. Congrats. Enjoy the Motley Crue show on us. Up next, his name is Lamar Thomas. Are we going to hit the topic graveyard today or
2: what? We could hit a little topic graveyard. We could do a little... Flash.
0: Whatever you want to do. We'll be back in a minute with Lamar Thomas.
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4: 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Who would think Mexico?
5: Spain.
6: China.
7: They're eating the dogs.
2: Tired of heat advisories? 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
8: Canada. I love Canada. I love the people of Canada.
9: Japan.
8: Some of the European nations.
2: And the president will even spend weekends at the gate wishing you a lovely flight.
10: Get him the hell out of here, will you please?
2: Why shouldn't you fly out of Fort Lauderdale or Miami?
11: They don't know what the they're doing. Do you understand that?
2: And we never have delayed flights.
12: Fake news.
2: Maybe you prefer driving.
12: Stop it.
2: Fly Donald Trump International Airport.
8: They're letting us land in certain areas, and that's, we appreciate it, and they're just making it comfortable.
2: 8:35 now. By the way, I was on, what's the app, Travelocity?
13: Yeah.
2: Looking at flights yesterday, and I was checking Miami, Fort Lauderdale.
13: Where are you going?
2: And Palm Beach. No, for my kid. I was just doing him a favor, and I went. I put PBI in, and it still recognizes Palm Beach International as opposed to what is the what is it? Donald Trump?
13: Is it going to be DJG?
2: I don't know.
14: Yes.
2: Yes. Okay. Wendy says yes. All right.
14: They said it. Yep.
2: It's 8:35. His name is Lamar Thomas, and for the last 20 some odd years, when he's not playing golf. We're talking football. He comes on this show and kids around with his buddies. And here he is again. The true legend of and daddy daycare expert, Lamar Thomas. And a big Paul Castronovo show round of applause. They're not booing. They're saying Lamar.
15: Great morning to you guys.
2: Always a pleasure, my friend. Let's jump right into it, Mike Anderson. What do we got here?
13: You know, let's start with the topic graveyard.
16: The topic. Graveyard.
2: Spin the topic wheel. This is stuff we didn't get to all week. And now, Lamar, you get to weigh in with us.
15: All right.
13: This one comes from Diaz, who says, wet socks and shoes might be the worst minor inconvenience.
2: I can't imagine why this didn't make the show.
13: Also, realizing you're out of toilet paper when it's too late.
2: Is this what happens when I'm not here? Is this what you did on Monday when I took a day off?
17: This is why they make us
2: do... This is the stuff... This is why they complain about it. Well, Paul's
13: making
2: on
13: a recipe.
2: Wet shoes.
13: But missing one ingredient. Now, wet shoes are making, the worst.
17: No, a minor inconvenience. Stubbing your toe sucks, but I think the wet shoe, the wet sock, wet shoe combo.
13: Oh, the I think small, that, this is going from your thing here, a small cut on your finger, especially if you're cooking.
17: Ooh, and then you never realize it until you randomly,
13: yeah, you touch a lemon, you're like, oh.
2: Oh, the cut on the finger's bad. The stubbed toe is, for me, I don't know what happened. I used to, as a kid, I could run barefoot and skateboard up and down the street in the 8 million degree Florida heat. And now, if I step on a rock, I have to go to emergency room. I mean, stickers. I never liked stickers, though. I don't know about you guys. Stickers in my lawn. Oh, you get a sticker in the foot. Well, Lamar, you grew up running all over the, you know, I'm sure in Ocala, Gainesville, wherever the hell you were.
15: Mm-hmm.
2: Barefoot. Can you hang barefoot today?
15: Yeah. Well, no, but yeah, I did grow up running barefoot in the street, and hell, back when I was growing up in the beginning, I think like the first 5 years of my life, I don't even think my road was paved in Ocala. So, you know, it was rocks in the road and all that. But now there's no way I could run barefooted because
2: I can't walk out on the front porch barefoot. If I step on a stick, I'm like, I don't want to
13: be getting too many pedicures. I think that's the problem.
15: Too many pedicures.
2: Hey, I'm going to interrupt the topic graveyard with this that just came across the desk, the Paul Castronovo Show desk.
15: Uh-oh.
2: Are these the what? Since you're a black fella, are these the whitest phrases? Are these the whitest phrases of all time?
15: All right, let's go.
2: All right. Get a load of this guy.
15: Definitely.
2: You're on thin ice, Buster. That's like stuff from like old movies, right? You're on thin
15: Buster.
2: Ice. Now I'm going to ask you for the blackest phrases of all time. Here's another one. I've had it up to here. That's my parents. I've had it up to here. You have to say it with gritted teeth.
13: How about the Hey, newsflash, buddy.
2: Oh.
13: We don't do that around here.
2: That's on the list.
4: And was it on there?
2: Oh yeah. Yes, number two. Number one is you and what army? In other words, I'm gonna beat your ass. Oh yeah, you and what army?
13: God, who says that?
2: Anymore? Oh yeah, tough guy. How about this one? Is this a white phrase? Oh, for crying out loud! I gotta ask AJ. Do I make? I've never used any
13: I'm
2: of
13: sure
2: these.
13: Sure, you got a couple in you. But what about every just, time we
2: you
13: got?
2: Can't, you can't just waltz in here. Let me give you all of them. Okay. You can't just waltz in here.
17: Okay.
2: Here's one. Wendy used this earlier on the show. Jeez Louise.
15: Oh, wow.
2: And finally.
15: I use Jeez Louise. I use that.
2: No, you do not. You see, you're almost. That's because you have a Caucasian wife and you're just used to it.
15: But also, trying not to curse. I use that.
2: Yeah, in front of the kids, yeah. Well, look what the cat dragged in. I think I've used that one.
13: What about instead of Jesus, you say cheese and crackers?
2: That's so have white. You ever,
13: that's so corny.
2: That is so white.
13: I heard old folks use it.
2: Are we that nerdy, white people? Now, I didn't want to Google what are the black phrases of all time because I feel like it canceled.
15: Oh, goodness. But,
2: yeah. Maybe you can throw a couple our way. I don't have them. I didn't Google it.
15: I don't know any.
13: Oh, stop it. You don't know any.
15: I don't.
2: Hold on.
15: I can't think of any offhand, but if you said them, I might agree or disagree. Let's see what you got.
13: Well, again, we're afraid of getting canceled over here, Lamar.
15: Oh, yeah, yeah. Okay, that's true. We can go back to the wet shoes, and we can talk about playing golf and getting your socks wet.
17: That's the worst.
2: You ready? Do I look like Boo Boo to Fool? That's number one.
15: What about Hail to the Gnaw?
2: Hell to the Gnaw, that's a classic. There you go. I'm not one of your little friends. I use that. I may be.
17: Paul, finish this one. What's up, my?
5: I shouldn't say that.
2: Whose man's is this? Whose man's is this? I don't know that one.
13: It's a good one. Well, one of the ones you hate, I think, was of a black origin, like the baby mama. That initially started within the community, right?
2: Baby mama's bit. Well, no, that was what's his name on that? The guy that did that show. Who's the baby mama? You know, the
13: what kind of show are we talking here?
2: And then they would fight. Yeah, it was on in the afternoon. I can't think of the guy's name. Yeah. It was one of those shows. And they always would surprise someone. A baby mama would come out. Hey, my baby.
13: Oh, Mari.
2: Mari Povich. All right. Here's another black phrase, Lamar. Just trying to make a dollar. Just trying to make a dollar out of 15 cents. Here's another one.
15: Yeah.
2: Let me call you back when I get in the house and get settled. Well, that's an everybody phrase. Number seven, God knows my heart. Number eight, I know my car. I don't know what that. I don't know that either.
15: The white phrases are
2: way better.
17: Loud have mercy.
2: See, this right here is what we not finna do.
15: Not finna. No. I use finna. Finna.
2: Finna.
15: Finna use. Finna do. Yeah.
2: And you ain't never lied. The black phrase is way better than ours, man.
15: Yeah.
17: Jeez Louise.
2: Jeez Louise. We just Jeez sound Louise. So goofy and nerdy, man.
15: Yeah. Yeah.
2: Do I look like Boo Boo the Fool?
13: I've never in my life heard.
17: You've never heard Boo Boo the Fool?
15: Boo Boo the Clown? Right now.
2: Who's Boo Boo the Fool?
15: Boo Boo the Clown?
17: Someone you don't want to be. I don't
15: know. Maybe we were trying to say Bozo. I don't know. We just said Boo Boo. Remember Bozo?
2: Bozo was the only clown ever.
13: George Costanza wasn't
15: famous.
2: thank you. You can't waltz in here and use Boo Boo. All right, one more topic, Graveyard, before we let Lamar Thomas go back to
16: topic.
2: His world.
16: Graveyard.
13: Spin the topic wheel. There we go. If you were fighting, could be boxing, mixed martial arts, whatever, what would be your walkout song? The song they play when you walk down to the ring.
2: Aha, goodbye.
13: That's after you lose.
2: That's when I lose and get my ass beaten after leaving. that's good. I never had a
15: What about Bad to the Bone? What about Bad to the Bone?
2: Got to be the number one seed. If you come walking out to Bad to the Bone, what? I mean, does anyone use that?
13: I'm sure somebody at some point has.
2: What does your boy Conor McGregor use when he walks into the ring?
13: He's used different. Like, I have to Google that. He hasn't fought in five years, so it's been a while.
2: I would use that Dropkick Murphy
13: Shipping up
2: song.
13: To Boston.
2: What's that one when that from the Scorsese movie?
13: The Parted.
2: The Irish. The Parted. I love when they play that song.
13: Shipping up to Boston by the
2: Dropkick Murphys. That's a good one, man. That's a good walkout song, right?
15: Is he still fighting?
13: Yeah, he's fighting tomorrow.
15: What? Oh, man. I got to watch that.
2: It's on Paramount, right?
13: Yeah, Paramount Plus. If you have it, you don't have to pay any extra.
2: I have it. What time is it on?
13: 9 o'clock, the main card starts. I mean, his fight probably won't go off till midnight.
2: Okay, I'll be asleep. Can I just tape it? No, because it's on a stream, and you can't record
13: you can
2: a stream.
13: Watch the stream tomorrow. Yeah, or
2: Sunday. But they'll have it. They'll have it posted. You're absolutely right. Yeah.
13: But Conor comes out to Hypnotized by Big E. Which makes sense because he's the notorious Conor McGregor.
2: Before we let Lamar go, is there any updates on Pickles the Rooster? Because yesterday we interviewed a guy, was it Todd? And their beloved rooster Pickles is missing. It was stolen from a pickleball court in Hollywood.
4: Oh, yeah.
2: I added $50 to the kitty. It's now up to over $600 for the safe return of Pickles. Mike, any word at all?
13: I've been checking the website to see if there's been any kind of updates.
17: You have a website?
13: Well, the Craigslist ad they posted. But nothing new yet. No.
2: Let's run the PSA after the break before we talk to Anthony, and maybe that'll get the word out.
13: Yeah, we should.
2: Lamar, go ahead. Tell us where you're playing golf in too hot a climate this weekend. What's that?
15: No golf this weekend. It's going to be too hot out, man. No golf this weekend.
13: Do they really?
15: None at all.
13: How much lower are the rates on days like these?
15: I don't think they do heat rates. I've never seen a heat rate, summer rate, winter rate.
2: I will tell you this.
15: Rate.
2: I don't know.
15: They need one in South Florida.
13: They do.
2: I have a friend. I had a conversation with a buddy of mine who moved to Vero, and he's telling me how much it costs to join country clubs. I had no idea.
15: Yeah,
2: like $160,000, like over six figures.
13: 160.
2: Yes. Yeah, but he's like, I got a summer membership. It was $25,000 or $30,000. I'm like, what?
13: And that better cover everything, right? Meals, whatever.
2: Right. That's just for the opportunity to walk on. How do you do it? What do you play? Dog tracks?
15: No. I try not to play dog tracks. I play where the rate is was nice. It's called $350. It's free. It's for me.
2: It's whenever there's a celebrity golf tournament, Lamar plays golf. All right.
15: South Florida, enjoy your weekend. Enjoy your weekend. And I guess it's the only thing we have going is the Marlins. So go Marlins.
2: I'm finna watch. That's proper use of the word finna.
15: I'm about
2: okay,
15: that.
2: Boo-boo. Bye-bye, boo-boo.
15: Peace out, G.
2: Don't be afraid to call your white friend. Don't be afraid to call your white friend every now and then, Lamar.
15: You got it, buddy.
17: You got it, Chief.
13: Anytime there it is. We were leaving a restaurant, my dad would be like, "All right, guys, let's rock and roll."
17: Hey,
2: I
17: do that.
2: Okay, I gotta go. Anthony's beef of the week live from Saratoga when we come back.
6: At lunch yesterday, he ate what he thought was feta cheese crumble off his shirt. Turned out to be deodorant. How's your day? 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
2: A quiet Hollywood pickleball court. A beloved mascot. Then, without a trace, he vanished. His name? Pickles. A tiny rooster who captured the hearts of an entire pickleball community. Now, the mystery has South Florida asking one question. Where is Pickles? The Paul Castronovo Show has joined the search. I added another $50 to the reward, bringing it to $600 for the safe return of Pickles the Rooster. If you know something, say something. If you've seen something, say something. Or if you're the one who accidentally took Hollywood's favorite rooster, this mystery can still have a happy ending. 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Now, yesterday morning, we interviewed the man, Todd. I believe it was Todd, who is actively searching for Pickles the Rooster. We have not gotten a 24-hour. Listen, it's the first 48, and it's getting pretty desperate out there. Here's what Todd had to say yesterday about Pickles, the missing rooster.
3: He wandered up here about a year and a couple months ago, and long story short is, you know, he became local pet and friend here to everybody at the court. So we have about 2,500 members here, and it's an active pickleball community and skateboard park as well. So as he finally made a home here, we named him. He used to hang out in the morning. We have instructors that teach. He would sit on the bike rack and watch people play. He actually got to the point where, you know, people would bring food and feed him and take care of him, and he would be waiting here over by the concession, and he'd follow you around like a puppy sometimes. And
4: oh,
3: you know,
4: nice.
3: I'm out here pounding the pavement right now, still putting up flyers, and we're hoping we can get somebody to give us a little more information on this, you know?
2: All right, well, back to live action. If anyone has information,
4: if you,
2: there's a $600 reward. Or anyone you know,
4: any information, please.
2: It's now 8:55, and Anthony Bruno, brought to you by Michael's of Brooklyn Sauce, a little bit of Brooklyn in every jar, for the beef of the week. But he's live today in Saratoga, New York.
4: Let me guess.
2: Where I got the late phone call yesterday. Paulie, why don't you come over? Why don't you come to New York? Come to
4: How far of a drive is that from Portland, Maine?
2: Oh, God. 10 hours?
5: No.
2: I don't know.
6: Buddy, we miss you. We miss you over here.
2: Yeah. You sure?
6: You want to invest in the horses with us? You want to take a piece?
2: No, I don't have that kind of money.
6: Okay, all right. Okay, I'm just asking.
2: It's 190. Oh, wait. It's Saratoga Springs is 193 miles from me.
4: It's not.
6: It's a hangar. It's no big deal. That ain't bad.
2: Five hours and 10 minutes, it says. I'm not doing it.
6: That's if you drive 55. You can drive 80. You get here in 3 hours.
2: I love you to death, but I'm not doing it.
6: Yeah, but you're not showing up, huh?
4: Probably a pretty drive, right?
2: I'm sure it's lovely. Before, I've never been to Albany.
6: Beautiful
2: I don't
6: town.
2: Know. Listen, there's a great restaurant question. You own Anthony's Runway 84. You're arguably one of the top restaurateurs in the history of the state of Florida.
6: Keep talking.
2: And it's a very interesting question.
6: Yes.
2: I read this article in the New York Post about restaurant owners talking about the biggest mistake diners make before they order food. And one of them is, you ask the waiter or waitress, so what's your favorite? Because people that can't make decisions, what should I order? And they're saying, you know, why are you asking this guy? Like, I'm not asking Stefano what I want to eat. I know what I want to eat. But the other, so they're saying, ask questions like, well, what's exciting? What should I experience while I'm here for the first time? What do you recommend?
6: That's stupid. It's a stupid thing to do. What really should happen, seriously, is that when the server comes over, you're sitting down, you got your drink, the server should be excited to tell you about a few things on the menu. You know, to say, okay, you can't leave here without, you know, eating the artichoke or whatever. The artichokes are great here. Pick out 2, 3, 4 items on the menu that are knockouts, that type of thing. But as far as asking the server what's exciting, I mean, that's just...
0: Although I hate when they, like, come over, like, let me tell you about everything. And you sit there for 5 minutes.
6: Yeah, no, you don't want to hear everything. No, I agree. You don't want to hear everything.
2: So, simple as that. Yeah. If you ever had come to visit me in Maine, I was dying to take you to this restaurant. It's called 4th Street Grill. It's just... It's inviting. It's an open kitchen. You can see the flames. They have a. They're cooking and they're grilling. They have a vegetable humidor in the restaurant. It's earthy, it's really cool. They cook, they cook like in Italy, where they cook what happens to be in season at the time. Like, They make a tomato tart that is the best thing I ever ate, but you can't get it until August. You know what I mean? That's kind of cool.
0: Right. Tomato tart.
2: So the other night. Yeah. Oh, it's so good. So the other night I went in and I'm like, the guy comes over and the waiters are so good. The guy goes, what do you want to drink? I go, you know what? I was looking at the wine list. Give me a glass of that white Bordeaux. So then he comes back and he goes, hey, man, how you like the wine? I go, it's really good. He goes, so I don't know. You're looking at appetizers? He goes, because that wine would be perfect with starting with the oysters and then the pork loin. It's not going to overtake it. And I think it would really enhance it. And you know what? He friggin' nailed it. I mean, that's a professional waiter.
6: That was great. That's great. No, that's great. Really. That's the way.
2: I tipped the hell out. By the way, I want you to know, I tipped the hell out of that guy. Like, I
6: you know what? He was probably genuine, right? He was genuine about it. He wasn't even trying to sell you. He wants you to eat it because he knows you're going to enjoy it. Like, that's the key, is that a server is genuine, that they're not trying to oversell you, but, hey, you just got to try this. It's so good,
2: Gina, so Gina goes, I want to try the mashed potato. He goes, that's going to be too much food. He goes, it's...
6: Yeah.
2: And I've never actually heard anybody say that. So that was... So he's like, no, may you be better off just having the... Yeah, he was the best I ever had. Runway, I'm just saying. All right.
6: Yeah, thank you for making that stipulation.
2: No. By the way, your horse, horse racing is a boring thing to talk about, but I want to recognize that your horse...
6: Boring. It's very exciting when you win.
2: Well, yeah, if you're there. To talk about it on the radio,
6: Yeah, no, yeah. I get it,
2: So, your horse won again at Gulfstream?
6: Yeah, we won Saturday on July 4th. And we hit the perfecta 84. 8-4.
2: What does that mean?
6: Runway 84. The perfecta, the 8 horse was our horse, came in first. Then we picked the 4 horse to come in second, and we hit the perfecta. Now, why'd we do that? We didn't know. We didn't have a second horse, so we just took a shot and said, let's take a shot with 8-4 because of runway 84.
2: Oh, so that's great. Now you're in Saratoga for the big race this week. Is your horse there?
6: Beautiful Saratoga. Yeah, one of my horses is here, but it was supposed
2: How
6: to run
2: horses
6: today.
2: How many horses you got?
6: We just bought our 4th one. We're going big.
2: Please tell me you're right now. Here's what I'm going to say right now.
6: I might be spending the summer up here next year.
2: I blame you for this. for shutting me out of Coal Fire Pizza and making me get into the taco business. I could have been hanging with you rich guys, but instead I'm schlepping around with Luis Diaz.
0: And a Hyundai.
6: Luis, that is a nice Luis.
5: But I do get his point. Yeah, it's not a good circle when you have
6: Louis. He had the opportunity to invest in Coal Fire. He had the opportunity to invest in the new runway. He shut me down. He wasn't confident.
0: Well, let me
6: I
0: ask
6: don't
0: you.
6: Know what to tell you. I guess he must like tacos. I don't know.
2: Well, I didn't know. I don't have his money.
5: Paul, you're more than welcome to invest in my Dominican Republic trip coming up. You're more than welcome to be our lead investor. How about that?
0: Now, Ant, what is like the ROI on owning a horse? I mean, obviously they have to win, I guess, for it to make money.
2: What is ROI?
6: Yeah. The ROI is you want to have fun and win a few races so you could just feed the horse. So, yeah, if you make money, you're actually very, very lucky.
5: All right, but if the horse keeps winning, when do you get to the Derby? How do you get to the Derby?
2: Yeah, that's what I want to know.
6: You got to have, you have to have a certain age in the Derby. I think the Derby is 3-year-olds, right? So we just bought a 2-year-old. That horse has never run. It's going to run, I think, in November, he told me. That horse, you have to qualify to get into the Kentucky Derby. So there's certain, you have to win the Florida Derby. You have to have a certain amount of points to get into the Derby. So we'll see. That's the only horse we have that possibly could get into the Derby next year.
2: I invested
6: it's
2: in
6: a long
2: horse
6: shot. It is a long shot.
2: Khartoum, but I'm not going to race him. I'm going to put him out to stud.
6: Great move.
2: Can someone just recognize? Can you just recognize a role from the
7: can you recognize a line from The Godfather, for God's sakes?
0: Okay.
7: Khatum, Khatum. I'm not going to race him, though. I'm going to put him out to stud. And then he ends up in the,
6: you remember
7: the
6: what
7: horse's
6: the,
7: head.
6: You remember what the guy walking the horse was in the barn? Remember his name?
7: Thanks, Tony.
6: Thanks, Tony. You're right, buddy. You're good. you are good. We watch too much Godfather. We watch too much.
7: Yeah, well.
6: Can I tell you my beep of the week, by the way?
7: Hold on. We got an intro.
2: It's time now for Anthony's Beef.
8: Where's the beef?
2: Of the week. Brought to you.

0: I was in a little Italian grocery store in Portland, Maine, which is the best place. They do little pizzas, and I love it. It's called Micucci's, and what do they sell? Michael's of Brooklyn. This guy must be making.
1: You know what? I don't know if I told you. So we're going. His family from Bari. His mother. They still have the house in Bari in Puglia. We're gonna go see that. But I don't know if you know the area in Puglia, but that's the best place to eat focaccia. They make the best. That's kind of where it came from.
2: It's in the water.
0: Here's the thing.
1: No, you know what the difference is? You know what the difference is? Seriously? Over there, they put potatoes in it when they make the dough. Nobody else uses potatoes. You got to use potatoes when you make the focaccia. He makes it the best. He makes it the best in his restaurant.
0: But you know, I've never seen you eat a carb. So this will be a fun trip.
1: No, I eat good carbs. I got to have good stuff. Got to be in Italy to eat
2: with
1: them.
2: Potatoes.
0: All right.
1: Yeah, you got to put potatoes in the focaccia.
0: Say hi to the guys. Hope the horse
1: wins.
0: All
1: right, guys.
0: Sorry, guys, I wasn't invited.
1: Right. I'm going to go look for bananas. I'll talk to you later.
2: Good luck. Good luck. Good luck, Mr. Bruno.
0: I like when he says bananas and potatoes. I'm going to get some potatoes. I'm going to get some bananas.
3: Sound like you said bananas.
0: Bananas. Yeah. All right, man. See ya. Wendy, you're up.
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9: And I'm Wendy Grossman. Be careful if your Friday plans call for any outdoor activities. We have a heat advisory for Miami-Dade and Broward until 7 tonight. And on top of that, the Saharan dust continues moving in, making it hazier and more humid. So we're going to have highs in the low 90s, but it's going to feel like the triple digits. And we are not alone. Another heat dome will be rolling across the country this weekend. Forecasters are warning of dangerous heat and stifling humidity starting in the upper plains and spreading toward the East Coast. By Sunday, the heat wave will spread into the Midwest, challenging record highs from Colorado to Michigan.
3: Will we get it?
9: We're already pretty much in it, but they're going to get that ridiculous thing that was last week.
0: Checking the forecast for the next 3 days in Portland, Maine. A low of 58 and a high of, 84 today, but 81 for the weekend at a high.
2: Poor guy.
0: I know, it's going to suck. Thank you.
9: You're going to have to break out maybe a sweatshirt at night, something like that.
0: I do. I walk the dog, and the neighbors look at me like, what is wrong
3: with you?
0: Paul has
3: a shawl over his shoulder.
0: I'm freezing out. You know what's weird? And I'm starting to realize it. I used to watch, like, Mr. Rogers would come in and put a sweater on, and I'm like, oh, the old people put sweaters on. I'm starting to get cold.
2: Oh, my God, Paul.
0: I swear to God, it must be. Oh, God. I know.
3: You need to get fat again.
10: You need to get fat. That's what it is. You're out of insulation.
0: Hey. Speaking of getting old, so I went to get some new eyeglasses.
10: Thick
0: what did
10: frames.
0: You think? I sent you guys the picture. Did you like them?
2: Or
0: will I look exactly like Wendy?
9: I didn't see them.
10: They're your frames.
9: Is that why you didn't send them?
3: But they
0: no, I forgot to send.
3: They look too close to the glasses you wore for the Up costume, the old man from Up.
9: Oh, well, I will never forget that.
3: That's the only issue I see.
0: I'm sending him over, Wendy.
9: All right.
0: I said to the guy, I go, I need to look hipper than, I said, I need something, I need to up my glasses game.
9: Yeah.
3: Do purple frames like
9: Oh, yeah. Wait, Paul, we both need to take a picture with this on in our sweatshirts today. We're twinning.
0: This is crazy. I don't have the glasses yet. I ordered them. It's going to be nine, 10 days before I get them, but. He's like, try these. And he kept giving me like pink round ones. And I'm like, I'm not helping friggin' John here.
3: Oh, yeah, they're too thick. They're too thick.
0: We worked our way. Do you think they're too thick?
3: Oh, honestly, God, I think Gina it makes you look older.
0: You know what Gina said? Gina goes, you look like Elvis Costello. And I'm like, I'm in.
3: Diaz, what do you think? Does he not look a little bit older with these? I don't know why.
9: I think they're kind of cool.
0: Oh, God.
10: Yeah, Wendy. Yeah, you do. Cool.
3: Why don't you post it on Instagram and see what
0: kind
3: the people
0: of
3: think?
0: Cool. All right.
9: Yeah, well, that's a great idea.
0: Now, is it, though?
10: Look,
3: well, we'll have plenty of troll call material next week, that's for sure.
10: My mom said if you don't have anything nice to say,
3: say it on Instagram.
9: Luis, you don't like my glasses?
10: I love it. See, different people look different. The glasses work for you. You look great.
0: I wish I was home so I could fight you right now. So mean.
10: Yeah, but you wouldn't be able to see me because I'd take off these ugly glasses.
0: You know what the problem is? He goes, you look great in them. So I go, I put them on, and I look in the mirror. I can't see anything. I'm just like a blur. So
10: you have to take his word

0: Oh, I sent it to Gina, and she approved them.
1: Yeah, you look cute,
0: so
1: brother.
0: If I look like ass, it's her fault.
1: You
0: all
1: look
0: right,
1: cute.
0: Back to the news.
2: All right, a viral video on social media showing a woman petting an alligator is now under investigation by the Florida Fish and Wildlife Conservation Commission. The video has accumulated 2.1 million views on TikTok and has been reported across the internet. Its tagged location is Silver Spring State Park in Marion County. Now, if you remember, this happened just days after that woman was fatally mauled by the alligator right nearby. Now, the same day this happened, a boy had his hand bitten off by a gator while he was putting a fish back in the water. This goes without saying, do not pet alligators. Rule number one when you move to Florida. So speaking of alligators, we'll move on now to the pythons. It's day one of the Python Challenge. Professional game hunters and everyday regular Joes are removing invasive Burmese snakes for cash prizes. The 10-day challenge starts today and includes a total prize pool of $25,000. Last year's haul set a record with 294 snakes caught. That's the highest ever in competition history. Today is the last day to file for a potential COVID-related IRS refund. The refunds are related to a court case that expanded the scope of a specific tax code provision regarding changes to tax deadlines during disasters. The court ruled that the IRS lacked authority to assess interest or underpayment penalties until 60 days after the disaster ended. So if you think you're in this group, go ahead to the IRS website and it will explain how you can apply for this. Researchers at Texas A&M are sending hundreds of grape seeds to the International Space Station. They're going to spend 6 months exposing them to cosmic radiation. And when they return, they'll be grown and then turned into wine. The goal, researchers says, is to create more resilient, adaptive, and productive plants. The joke, of course, is that we're going to be able to create a glass of vino that's out of this world. And heads up, Aventura residents, the city is redoing its 4th of July fireworks show this Saturday at 9 p.m. That's because they had a malfunction last weekend. So,
3: oh God, more fireworks.
2: If you see fireworks, that's why. I don't know why you do it a week later. I'm trying to figure that out.
1: Do it the next day or something, man. That's crazy.
2: Yeah. Is anybody in the mood anymore?
0: I'm getting ready to post my stupid glasses. I think they're cool, but love or shove on the Paul Castronovo Show Instagram.
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0: I'll put it up there. 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
3: Just Google it. I mean, just search it on Instagram. It'll pop up. But it's at Paul Castronovo Show.
0: Up next, the Castronovo $1,000 Minute. 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
1: we had
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2: Yo, what up?
3: Sorry. Hey, we have a one of our coworkers out of New York, legendary DJ Jim Kerr, has an exclusive one-on-one with, was it Mick or is it Keith?
4: Both. Mick Jagger and Keith.
3: And we're talking about the new Stones album, which comes out today. So that's coming up here in a minute. You can go, if you want to, I did a post of my new glasses at the Paul Castronovo Show Instagram page, and it's up to you. Love them or shove them. Please vote. Don't be mean and don't troll me.
4: Please
3: be nice.
4: Don't be
3: I don't
4: mean.
3: Care. Say what you will. Say honest. Be honest. Honest. All right. Right now, though, we're going to go to a lovely person named Pam, who's in the Pines, who wants to take $1,000 from CeltaBobby.com in the Castronovo $1,000 Minute. Good morning, Pammy.
5: Hi.
3: How are you doing? You seem nervous.
5: I hope I don't embarrass my... I am. I can't believe I'm actually talking to you on the radio. I probably should have used an alias. I don't want to embarrass myself.
3: Nah, we're friends. And listen, even the guy yesterday who couldn't tell you how many letters are in the alphabet, we were nice to him.
5: I heard that.
3: We didn't. You felt for the guy. You know, he just the pressure is terrible.
5: And he's I know.
3: I know. So look, Pam, we're going to try to make it as simple and easy as possible. And if you screw up, we're not going to mock you until after we hang up on you.
5: Okay.
3: Okay. All right, Pam. Mike Anderson's going to, he's in charge of the clock. I'm in charge of the questions. We'll start the clock.
5: Oh my God. How many questions? 10?
3: 10 in 60 seconds. So answer them as quickly as you can. Maybe you'll win.
5: Oh, yeah, right. Okay.
3: God
5: bless. Okay.
3: Are you from Alabama with that accent?
5: Oh, no, from New York.
3: I'm kidding. Stop it. I can hear New York. I can hear the New York in you. She's a doll. All right, here we go. What TV show features the character Walter White? Go.
5: Oh, God.
6: Breaking Bad.
3: Number two. Oh, someone's with you. Number two. How many strings does a standard guitar have?
6: Six.
3: Number three. What NHL team plays in Toronto?
5: Oh, God. I have no idea. NHL, that's hockey. How about, the Rangers in New York? I can't think.
7: Tell the partner to Google it.
5: I don't know.
3: Ask the guy
7: to Google it.
6: I don't know.
5: He doesn't know either.
7: Brother, Google it.
3: The Toronto.
5: Blue Hawks. I don't know.
3: Blue Hawks. The Blue Hawks. Yeah.
5: I don't know.
3: Blue Hawks. Maple, the Toronto Maple.
5: Syrup?
3: Yes.
4: That would be a better name for
3: five.
4: That team, actually.
3: The Leafs. The Toronto Maple Leafs. Son of a crap.
4: The Blackhawks are Chicago's team. I would love for the Blue Hawks to be a.
3: Oh, yay. Well, Pam, you didn't embarrass yourself. That's not that easy of a question. But
5: okay.
3: I love the fact that your son answered the first two questions for you.
5: He just got in the car with me as you asked me because I was dumbfounded with that, too.
6: I just sparked into this. I don't know what's coming on.
3: Would you have known the Walter White question?
5: No. No. I watched it, but I would never have remembered that.
6: Yeah.
3: What about the guitar? How many strings on a guitar? Did you get that one right?
5: He plays it, so he knew right away. I didn't even get to the end of the question.
3: Did you spit
5: that out. So I would have lost right off the bat.
3: Oh, Pam. All right, we'll do it again on Monday at 7:30 in the morning.
5: Okay.
3: Have a good weekend.
5: Wow, I'm shocked that I got through. I can't believe it. Wow, this is really cool. Okay.
3: It's totally cool hanging with you, man. What a nice.
5: Play me some Zeppelin.
3: Sweet...
4: Well, thank you.
5: When you put the music back on, play me some Zeppelin.
3: We got Zeppelin coming up at 10 yeah, with Kimba. But that. First.
5: Okay.
3: First. But first, we're going to do a little, you know, Rolling Stones, the new album with one of our co-DJs up in New York City, talking to Mick Jagger and Keith Richards next.
0: Paul woke up this morning determined to drink less, eat right, and work out. But that was 3 hours ago when he was younger and full of hope. 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
8: How are you?
9: Hello, Jim.
2: So, Mick, the big day is here. The release of the Stones' 25th studio album, Foreign Tongues. Do you still feel the butterflies, the excitement, the anticipation?
8: Yeah, I definitely do. It's, like, very exciting to put a new album out always and, you know, put a lot of work into the songs, a lot of work into the recording, a lot of work into the mixing, a lot of work into the hustling, and then the videos and, you know, you name it. And so it's very exciting when it actually finally sees the light of day, so to speak.
9: There's something about bringing out a new record. There's always a feeling of, and what's the word to use, satisfaction. You know, it's a process of making a record, and there's something about the final thing is putting it out and letting people hear it, and there we are again. You know, it's amazing to me. I'm just gobsmacked.
2: And Mick, just before the release of your last album, Hackney Diamonds, you said there was enough material left over for another album.
8: It was true that there was a lot of stuff left over, but we earmarked like 3 tracks that we definitely wanted to release, and we knew we had to cut more.
2: So that explains why you sort of started again from scratch when it came to recording Foreign Tongues.
8: Yeah, so we figured that, you know, we needed to make at least 12, 13, 14 more tracks. And so we used 10 of the what we recorded, plus the 3 we'd earmarked from Hackney Diamonds, which we always wanted to release.
2: Okay, so you're armed with these new songs. Do you share them with each other beforehand, you know, to get everybody's feedback? Or are these songs generally introduced in the studio?
8: No, I shared them with Keith, and he shared some with me. And I also shared with Ronnie. And I also did a little bit of work with Steve Jordan before we went in to actually record, you know, a couple of days to familiarize himself with the grooves and stuff. Yeah, we got to know the material pretty quickly.
9: So basically, he said, when we do get back together, it's a sort of, okay, let's see what you got. Let's hear it. And we sort of shake our bags out. And funnily enough, Mick will say something like, I've got this riff, but I can't find another part to go with it. And there it is in my little bag is basically the other half of the song, you know. And it's uncanny, really. You start off with very little, and just to watch the thing grow or listen to the thing grow while you're making it has always fascinated me. It's and it's as fresh to me now as it was when I first got into a studio.
2: Like your last album, 2023's Hackney Diamonds, you turned to producer Andrew Watt to guide the ship. Mick, can you give us some insight into what it was like working with him?
8: First of all, he's like young and super enthusiastic, but he also knows the Rolling Stones music backwards. He's a guitar player, bass player. He can play any Rolling Stones song he wants. Wasn't someone that was just a pop producer that was like hot because he produced a lot of hit singles, which is great because you got a contemporary sensibility. And then when we got in the room, you know, he just made sure that everything was perfect, you know, everyone was comfortable, but then just made sure that everyone really worked really hard, you know, there was no mucking about, and the sessions went really pretty smooth.
2: And Keith, for you?
9: A great motivator. He doesn't let you off of the hook once he's got you on it. And oh, mind you, I don't let him off either, but we have a pretty damn good working relationship.
2: Mick, on Hackney Diamonds, you set a very tight deadline when it came to recording. Was that also the case with Foreign Tongues?
8: We'd been through the process of recording, you know. This is how you make an album. Well, you go in and you record very hard for 3-4 weeks, and then you stop, you know, and then you finish everything off. And then you make yourself a deadline. So we sort of did that with this, and we finished this album. But we were hoping to put this out last year, but, you know, with the record company schedule and everything, it wasn't possible. So we saved it for this summer. So, yeah, we followed the same
10: sort of process of making the album as we had with Hackney Diamonds?
2: Keith?
9: It was a month of concentrated punch.
2: Well, Foreign Tongues, your 25th studio album, is out now, and we'll be playing all 14 songs tonight on the iHeartRadio album premiere. Mick, Keith, any parting words for your legions of fans who are listening all across the country?
10: It's great that people have followed us for all these years, you know, and we got a great buzz out of people saying such nice things about Hackney Diamonds. You know, if they had said bad things, we probably wouldn't have made this album. And there's a lot of music in there. It's a lot to take in and lots of different styles. So I really hope everyone likes it. I really do. And, you know, gets a kick out of it in some way or another.
9: That's what it's all about, is the enjoyment of it. And sometimes you can easily forget and you start to think, this is a job. I can't think that way about what I do. I'm blessed to be able to do this and... long may it last.
2: Mick Jagger, Keith Richards, all the best with Foreign Tongues, and thanks for joining us today. Release day, right here on iHeartRadio.
10: Thank you very, very much indeed. Speak to you soon.
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2: All right, you ready for today's lightning round?
3: Lightning round!
2: It's a lightning round. Hey, man, I hate to begin a lightning round with sad news, but do you remember that song, Total Eclipse of the Heart?
4: Yeah.
5: Yep.
2: That lady, Bonnie Tyler, died yesterday, man, and she was at a hospital in Portugal, 75 years old. So in May, they put her in an induced coma after emergency intestinal surgery. She was out of the coma in June. And in intensive care. I don't know any other details. She's gone. Here at the lightning round, we're just learning today, and maybe Wendy wants to comment on this, but Halle Berry says that her perimenopause felt like razor blades in my vagina. And I'm thinking, whatever you're into,
5: what?
2: Boo. I don't know what perimenopause is. I don't know why it feels like that.
6: But you don't want to know.
2: Okay, moving on. Mike, get the bell ready, okay?
5: All right,
2: bell. Bring it out, because I know ready. You don't have... Are you sure it's out? Because I put it in the drawer last night.
5: Yeah, I found it.
2: All right, cool. Foreigner singer Lou Gramm has announced... And you'll know when to use the bell.
5: Okay.
2: Not yet. Has announced his retirement from live performance.
4: Ding.
2: not yet. He said he's not playing head games. It's nothing urgent... But he's been suffering from double vision, and he's a long, long way from home. He'll play his last show in Iowa in December where it's cold as ice. But he's a hot-blooded, dirty white boy, so he'll be okay. Thank you. But listen, for those of you that went to see Foreigner at the Hard Rock, and Lou Gramm came out to sing two songs, and I think he fell asleep like President Trump at NATO on stage. It's time, Lou Gramm. He's going to spend time with his kids. You know, I mean, he had a brain tumor. Let the guy go.
5: Yeah,
2: he's alive,
5: given us enough,
2: right? He is really, and then look, he just released a couple of old Foreigner songs that sound like I can't even believe
5: how good it is. Yeah, we just talked to him what 2 months ago.
2: Right? Yeah, he was great. He got into the Rock and Roll Hall of Fame. He had a big year, Songwriters Hall of Fame. All right, lightning round. Charlie Sheen. You know he's broke.
5: Like, what?
2: There was a time where he was worth $150 million. He was getting $1.5 million an episode.
5: That's right. Yeah, $2.5 million.
2: I did my research. His total net worth now is $3 million. Now he's also Charlie Sheen's son, so he probably not, you know, the probably won't starve. But anyway, he has to pay his ex-wife Brooke Muller $500K in back child support. She wanted $15 million. They have two 16-year-old twins. So here's my wish. Tarantino to the rescue. Tarantino has done, like, John Travolta was nowhere. Tarantino puts him in Pulp Fiction, Luis Diaz's favorite movie, and he comes back and he's had an unbelievable career. He owns planes. Would you like to see Charlie Sheen come back? I like a good comeback.
5: Yeah, I like Charlie.
2: He was a mess.
4: Look, man, great. Hollywood can't come up with any new ideas. Major League 3, he's the manager, and it's the Marlins being the cheapest team in the MLB.
3: There's some people out there that don't think we should win.
2: That's my impression of the manager.
4: That's really good, dude.
2: I know. I don't know. I didn't know I could do it. That's the first time I ever did it. What does he say? What's the line, though? Because he's in the locker room, and he's pulling the bikini top.
5: I was 10 years old watching that. I was so exciting. To watch that. What was she wearing? Was it a dress they were peeling off?
2: Yeah.
3: You win two in a row. That's called a winning streak.
2: I'll do this. Best candy bar ever news.
5: That was pretty good.
2: Reese's Peanut Butter Cups.
3: They're launching their first new flavor in 10 years.
2: No. It's chocolate cookies and... Have you heard this? Chocolate cookie Reese's?
5: I don't know how I feel about it. But it must be good. It wouldn't put it out there.
2: It blends the peanut butter flavor with a crispy chocolate cookie center. July 17th, they come out.
4: This isn't their first new flavor. They had the PB&J. They had the Oreo.
5: I mean, it's, I don't know. That's what the headline said, damn it.
4: The headline lied to us. They had PB&J and Oreo just last year alone.
2: Lightning round! A new survey reveals that 25% of Americans think they can score a World Cup penalty goal. The other 75% have actually tried kicking a soccer ball. These are the same people. These are the same people who are like, I could play quarterback in the National Football League if my knees were younger. I mean, I've said it.
5: It shouldn't be that. And if you can kick a ball with any kind of accuracy, because the goalie's got to guess which way it's going.
2: I don't know how they do it. And I was watching it the other day, and in the U.S. game, where one of the guys lays down on the field and the other guys are standing up. I don't get it. What is going on there?
5: Making like a wall where they like stand together and just try to block the
2: I love that play, but I don't understand it. Hey, snakes! Why does it always have to be snakes? 900 of them. And it's China, too, by the way. Where? 900 snakes.
6: China.
2: 900 venomous cobras escaped after typhoon flooding destroyed a breeding farm in southern China. Search teams are looking to capture them. Imagine being a guy whose job is to go find the snakes. He's like, damn, I should have gone to college. Damn. Bon Jovi. Is Bon Jovi Bon Jovi without Richie Sambora? This was a conversation I had yesterday. Well, things have gone south again. A fan recently asked Richie if Bon Jovi's still his brother, and he said, unfortunately not. You had me for 32 years. Don't like me now, and my music, no worries. No one likes everyone. I'll wait to tell the truth. Ooh, nothing like, I don't know, like when the memoir comes out.
4: Oh, and he can get
2: nothing
4: paid
2: more
5: for
2: like
5: save it for the book. Yeah,
2: I don't know. I just guys get. I get it though, because I mean, Paul and Young Ron, best buddies until we weren't. It just sucks. Happens. We've talked to so many different people. John Lennon, Paul McCartney. Have you spent a lot of one-on-one time together? But Richie Sambora, when you get drugs and alcohol problems, that tends to lead. I didn't throw Ron in that for that reason, but that makes sense. The liquor industry. We've been hearing that it's dead, right?
5: Yeah, no one's drinking
2: now. Ryan Reynolds Aviation Gin shutting down their distillery.
5: Good. It's I hate these celebrity
2: but
5: liquors.
2: I love the gin. It's really good. But Tanqueray 10's better. It's great. Yeah, but Tanqueray 10's better. So there you go. They call the place a Disneyland for adults. But
4: Disneyland is still open. So
2: the booze is still in business. Just their distillery, the visiting distillery thing. You know, I don't know how it works. Here's a show. Remember Who Wants to Be a Millionaire? Remember that show with Regis?
4: Yeah, Regis.
2: Who Wants to Be a Millionaire?
5: First host.
2: It's back with 16 pairs of celebrities competing to win $1 million for charity. Jimmy Kimmel hosting. Ben Affleck. Jason Alexander. Wayne Knight from Seinfeld. Brad Paisley. Former Dodger player Clayton Kershaw. Larry David with his daughter, Cassie. Is she cute?
5: I don't know. Probably not.
2: Yes. Jesse Eisenberg. Paul Giamatti, Michael Keaton, John Lovett. Not Lovett. Colin Jost and Michael Che, Will Forte, Taron Killam from SNL. That's a great cast.
4: Are we referred to Wayne Knight as of Seinfeld fame?
2: Hello,
4: not Jurassic Park, not Space Jam. He's the small role on Seinfeld.
2: He was Newman. What do you mean he was in?
4: It was a small role.
5: Don't you dare.
4: Big guy in a small role. I don't know what you guys...
2: He was killed in the first scene in Jurassic Park. Spoiler alert.
4: Incorrect.
2: I mean, he had two scenes. He had the scene in Costa Rica where they had, you know, don't go cheap on me now.
4: Yeah.
2: And then he meets that thing and it goes, and he dies.
4: And Space Jam stars alongside Michael Jordan.
2: He was the star. I never saw it, so I don't know.
4: Oh, man.
2: Ladies and gentlemen, the Rolling Stones. Their 25th album, Foreign Tongues, is out today. Include guest stars, The Cure's Robert Smith. By the way, I recently listened to some Cure. You know, I always told you I hate The Cure.
5: Yeah.
2: Maybe I don't.
4: Are they growing?
2: Maybe I don't hate them. I don't. Maybe I'm getting older and softer. Anyway, Paul McCartney, Stevie Winwood, Bruno Mars, all on the album. They asked Mick, hey, you going to tour for the album? He's like, I'm not ruling it out. I love to do shows. I love to tour and all that. I mean, I think, you know, Keith said he wanted a tour, but he wanted to do it in one place, that sort of thing. I don't know if it's going to... So do the effing spear, a sphere.
4: Man, just, I didn't realize you pulled the audio of that. That was cool.
2: Here's a mistake other artists have made. They're releasing their album today. Jack White's Frozen Charlotte, his 7th. Adam Lambert's Adam, his 6th. I mean, why would you release on the same day as the Stones? I don't know. In theaters, Moana. I want a full review Monday, Lewis.
5: Yeah, Evil, it's basically Dead, Burn. The same movie, but now it's live action.
4: Correct.
2: Oh,
4: correct.
2: Okay.
5: It's like, what's the point?
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Paul never uses a big word when a singularly unloquacious and diminutive linguistic expression will satisfactorily accomplish the existing necessity. 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

Big 105.9. Leonard Skinner, you'll probably hear that song 1 week from tonight at the I Think. Unfortunately, you won't hear Loverboy. They have called out sick and will not be at the show. Six Gun Sally opening

0: Big 105.9, it is me, Kimba. Y'all, fish are hot. The Miami Marlins have the best record in Major League Baseball. They just got their sixth straight win. They're allowing the fewest runs in the National League, hoping to extend that streak tonight against the Cleveland Guardians. Lone Depot Park, 7:10 start time. And Sunday is the game that Jonah the dog will finally get his day. A portion of each ticket sold will go to various animal shelters.
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This band will be the class of 2026 Rock and Roll Hall of Fame inductees alongside Phil Collins, Billy Idol, Iron Maiden. Ceremonies November 14th at the Peacock Theater in L.A. It's Oasis on Big 105.9.

Big 105.9, Evanescence, Bring Me to Life is a certified diamond status, which is a big deal for the band. It's a very high honor. It means they've moved more than 10 million units of the song. In fact, they've got over 11 now.

0: 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Shows for the rest of the month, Chicago and Sticks here Monday at the I Think. Men at Work towed the wet sprocket at the Pompano Beach Amphitheater Thursday. 1 week from tonight, Lynyrd Skynyrd at the I Think with Six Gun Sally. 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And at the end of the month, 31st, Toto Christopher Cross and the Romantics will play the I Think.
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1: Kimba, this is Cindy in Hollywood. I am jamming to this Bon Jovi song, Runaway. I haven't heard this song in ages. I love it. Thanks for the throwback.
0: Thanks for listening, Cindy. Thanks for the message. And they will play their third of nine shows Sunday night at Madison Square Garden.

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Faith No More teasing us with a 2027 something. We'll wait here. And we'll let you know. So make Big the number one preset in your car and on the iHeartRadio app.

0: Big 105.9. It is me, Kimba. World Cup frenzy aplenty. We now know France will be in the semifinals, and today we'll find out the next team, Spain and Belgium, going at it at 3, Los Angeles Stadium. We could have been a contender. And then right here at Miami Stadium tomorrow evening at 5, Norway and England.
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0: 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Their only show in the United States between now and the end of the year, and they are working on a new record. A song on which Joe Elliott calls the most ridiculously over-the-top, pretentious, massive, big kind of bombastic song that we've ever written.
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Big 105.9 Toto on the 31st at the I Think with Christopher Cross and the Romantics Aerosmith tribute band. I'll tell you about it before the hour's over. Keep it on Big.

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0: 105.9. It is me, Kimba. Mega Millions jackpot. An estimated, well, it's over $604 million. And the drawing is tonight. Good luck. Also tonight, tribute bands Foreigner Experience and Aerosmith Rocks. You will find them both at Sharky's in Coral Springs. That gets going at 8.
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Big 105.9. Rush's singer Geddy Lee with laryngitis and bronchitis. Got the double whammy. He is on the mend, and they'll be back at it tomorrow night in Fort Worth. They've got two shows here in November at the Hard Rock Live. Totally 80s lunch. It's Pat Benatar on Big 105.9.

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1: 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I was wondering if you could play me some REO Speedwagon.
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0: 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Your Miami Marlins with the back-to-back sweeps, the Athletics, and now the Mariners. 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That happens tonight at Lone Depot Park, 7:10.
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2: Mix of sun and clouds for your Friday. Some on and off showers as well, so have an umbrella nearby, but also some sunglasses and a little sunblock. We are going to have highs in the mid-90s in Fort Lauderdale, mid-90s as well in Kendall, and tonight lows in the 80s. Partly cloudy for our weekend with some possible scatter showers and highs in the mid-90s. Get news, traffic, and weather around the clock when you set News Radio WIOD on your iHeartRadio presets. I'm Claudia, and that's your weather.
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1: 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It is Kimba. Some live local music for you to take in tonight at 7. Roulette at Lefty's. Forge the Way at the Hollywood Beach Bandshell. Pitbull of Blues over at Holiday Park. 7:30, Naughty Iguanas at Duke's Tavern in Deerfield Beach. 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

Big 105.9. Leonard Skinner will begin their tour here at the I Think. Supposed to have Loverboy open the show. They've got some kind of illness going on within the band, so they are postponing several of their shows. Six Gun Sally will open

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1: It is Kimba. 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
1: 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Better to the basement.
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1: Okay, I can hear you perfectly now.
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12: Mix of sun and clouds for your Friday. Some on and off showers as well, so have an umbrella nearby. But also some sunglasses and a little sunblock. We are going to have highs in the mid-90s in Fort Lauderdale, mid-90s as well in Kendall, and tonight lows in the 80s. Partly cloudy for our weekend with some possible scattered showers and highs in the mid-90s. Get news, traffic, and weather around the clock when you set News Radio WIOD on your iHeartRadio presets. I'm Claudia, and that's your weather.
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Big 105.9. What a heartbreaker. Delray Beach's Coco Gauff got knocked out of Wimbledon in the semifinal. It went all the way to a tiebreaker, and she almost had it. As far as she's ever gotten in the tournament, congratulations for that.

0: 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Rhino Records trying to hook you up yet again. The Grateful Dead 60th Anniversary Independence Ball Live. It's from 1966 at the Fillmore in San Francisco. 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

0: 5.9 World Cup action. France is in the semifinals and about to get going. Spain and Belgium. Should have been us. Tomorrow night, we've got Norway and England right here at Miami Stadium. That game at 5 and at 9, Argentina and Switzerland from Kansas City.
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1: Belgium will be looking to advance to the semifinals today. Their all-time leading scorer, Romelu Lukaku, has 3 goals in the tournament, all coming off the bench.
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1: I saw boobies, and they're from a day ago. Like, do we not flag or just let the boobies be free, right?
0: I didn't know that was allowed to be on IG, but thank you on this happy Friday, IG.

0: It is Big 105.9, Jason and Franny on your Friday. Franny, today is National Pina Colada Day. Now, I realize I'm on an island by myself here.
1: Yeah. You know what's good when you're on an island by yourself? A pina colada.
0: Yeah. Well, for you, maybe.
1: Yeah.
0: I despise pina coladas.
1: You really do. So I'm a coconut fan.
0: I hate them. I hated making them as a bartender, but you are also a bartender.
1: I am.
0: A much better one than I.
1: Yes, way better.
0: And to celebrate National Pina Colada Day, you're going to give the perfect recipe for a pina colada?
1: I am. All right. You can use Don Q rum if you want.
0: Okay.
1: Or Bacardi. I prefer silver rum, all right? Because you don't want to dilute the flavor of the pina colada.
0: No gold, silver only.
1: No. And then
0: no
1: I would.
0: No spiced rum.
1: I would. You, your choice. This is just my preference, all right? Then you're going to get fresh pineapple chunks. Bleh. If you want, you can freeze. I thought it was a coconut you didn't
0: like. Well, I mean, the pineapple chunks are not bad, but you know.
1: And then I recommend freezing them. Come up, freeze them, because then it makes it more of a smoothie consistency.
0: See what you're about to do.
1: And then this is the key here.
0: Mm-hmm.
1: Coco Lopez coconut milk. 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It has got to be Coco Lopez. There's a bird on it.
0: Coco Lopez with the bird on it.
1: Yes.
0: All right.
1: That's it. Just dump it in, blend it all in a blender. If you want to toss some ice, do it. And you got the perfect pina colada.
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0: It is Big 105.9. Jason and Franny with you. Happy Friday. And I want to make sure you're tuned in next week. It's your shot to score $1,000. The 1 grand fill up is back starting Monday.
1: Absolutely. Listen, you're probably going to be spending a lot of money this weekend. And how about recouping it on Monday with $1,000?
0: Why not? I know I'm looking at plane tickets. Yes. I'm looking at all sorts of stuff. And you might be looking at kids going back to school shortly. $1,000 will help out with all of that. I'll get you that first keyword Monday morning with the Paul Castronovo Show, 925, live now. Lightning crashes.

0: It is Big 105.9, Jason and Franny on your Friday. You know what would make our Friday? Not that you're going out to make our Friday, but it would be cool, right?
1: Yeah, I mean, if you want to do us a solid.
0: Hell yeah. 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We got a bunch of cash to give away starting on Monday. You can be the first to hear those keywords. We got the Paul Castronovo Show, which is a hilarious morning show. 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

0: You know, Franny, I thought Argentina and Messi were tight, but this little article we're reading here says otherwise.
1: Yeah, a little beef between the two of them.
0: A little beef. Is it beef, or is it just something that you should hear about? We'll find out in a couple minutes. We'll do it on the other side of the Cranberries. It's Big 105.9.

0: It is Big 105.9, Jason and Franny hanging out with you on a Friday, and it's no secret we love Messi here in Miami.
1: Yes, we do. Enter Miami, absolutely.
0: And obviously, he's killing it in the World Cup as well, but does Argentina have beef with Messi?
1: All right, so Argentina, because everybody's like, what? This is blasphemy. No, they adore Lionel Messi, but there is a law that goes back from 1969 that prevents parents...
0: What did you say? What year?
1: 1969.
0: Nice.
1: A child. That prevents parents from naming their kids after Messi. It's just in general last names. You cannot. They ban using last names as first names, saying it causes confusion. Okay. So that's for everybody. But it looks like there's so many people that want to name their babies Messi and they can't. So instead, more than 100,000 Argentines are named Lionel because...

0: 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It is Jason and Franny with you on a Friday. A plethora of reasons to consume Paul Castronovo. His show, that is.
1: Oh, yeah. I mean, it's the best morning show in South Florida.
0: You got that right. Plus, he's got a ton of giveaways as well. Next week, they're going to hook you up with Black Label Society tickets, plus tickets to see Motley Crue. It's the Paul Castronovo Show every morning here on Big 105.9.
2: Take my hand and come with me because you look so fine that I really want to make you mine. I say you look so fine that I really want to make you mine. 4, 5, 6, come on and get your kicks. 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

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Now you don't need

0: It is Big 105.9, Jason and Franny with you on a Friday. Franny, I'm born and raised here in South Florida. I grew up in flip-flops. The only time I really wear shoes was when I went to school as a kid or when I come here into the office. Other than that, flip-flops.
1: I know, you're so professional, and here I am in flip-flops right now.
0: That said, I'm reading this article where doctors are saying, yeah, you should wear socks with your flip-flops. Sorry. No.
1: Yeah. Listen, I'm sorry if you do it. And even with Birkenstocks and you think it's okay, it is not a good look.
0: They're saying socks are a good barrier between the bacteria, all the fungus, and all the dirt and grime you might be picking up. Again.
1: Yeah, so how about you just wear socks and put on a pair of sneakers? How about that instead?
0: Exactly, Franny. That's using your noggin.

0: It is Big 105.9. Jason and Franny with you on a Friday. We got England versus Norway tomorrow.
1: Yes.
0: Franny gave us a little tidbit yesterday that Norway's had a little problems with their hotel.
1: They had a switch.
0: Yeah,
1: they had to switch hotels.
0: Some guys are sick, allegedly. Uh-huh. So if you're placing bets, maybe take that as information. Now, Franny, you're doing this. I don't want to call it Tybo or P90X or whatever the hell it is, or what.
1: Yeah, it's an F45 workout, Jason.
0: F45,
1: yes,
0: okay.
1: Yes, I do it every morning.
0: It's the high intensity thing.
1: It is.
0: And all
1: it's like
0: of that.
1: Mark Wahlberg's workout.
0: As part of that, are you doing rowing by any chance?
1: I absolutely am, and I'm also training for a Hyrax race, and rowing is a part of it.
0: Isn't that like an alien or something, like a Hyrax or Hyrax?
1: I don't know.
0: Isn't that one of Dr. Seuss's
1: characters? You're the nerd, not me.
0: That's.
1: I was thinking of Lorax. By
0: Lorax,
1: the way.
0: Thank
1: yes.
0: you. Who's the nerd now?
1: You're right, I am too.
0: So what I'm thinking is, yeah. you know, we know all the Norwegian fans are invading South Florida right mm-hmm. now, and I've been hearing they're going to start rowing clubs in the middle of the streets.
1: In Miami Beach.
0: I yep. want you on site leading the row charge. I think that you could outperform the Norwegians.
1: Don't tempt me with a good time.
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0: You know, going into the weekend here at Big 105.9, hi, it's Jason and Franny with you. We're going into the weekend, and it's going to be a fun weekend.
1: I hope so, yeah.
0: Got some intense soccer going on tomorrow, Norway, England.
1: Like, everybody's working for the weekend, Jason, which means we're going to blow it out.
0: I see what you did there. and I know that there's going to be money spent, whether it's taking the better half out or betting on that Norway-England game tomorrow.
1: Or maybe you're like me and you have a couple drinks in you and you decide to buy the whole bar shots. Yeah, it can be expensive.
0: Boy, you want to be at that bar, trust me. Maybe you're like, Fran, you're going to spend too much money this weekend. $1,000 will help you recoup that. Make sure you're listening starting Monday morning. We got keywords good for $1,000 starting with Paul at 9:25 Monday morning.

Oh, the dating scene and hookups are on the rise because of the World Cup. What cities are benefiting the most, and is Miami one of them? We'll tell you if, how, and why in just a couple minutes. We'll do it on the other side of Journey. It is Big 105.9.

0: It is Big 105.9. Happy Friday to you, Jason and Franny with you. Obviously, World Cup's been going on for a while. Miami, one of our host cities, clearly. Yeah. It's been fun. All the celebrations. We saw a robot dancing the other day.
1: Sure did. Match tomorrow there, too, yeah.
0: A lot of people are they're hooking up, right? A new datingadvice.com survey of 1,000 single adults living in the United States in the 11 host cities finds that 68% say their dating lives have seen a major improvement during the tournament.
1: All right, getting some strange.
0: According to the poll, nearly half, 44%, have already gone on a date or hooked up with a World Cup visitor. But the biggest increases in dating or hookups during the tournament are in specific cities. Kansas City had a good time with it, followed by Houston having a good time with it. And the percentage of hookups here in Miami have had an increase of 69%.
2: Nice. 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

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Jason and Franny with you. Make sure you're hanging out with the Paul Castronovo Show all next week. He's got your hookup on tickets to see Black Label Society at the War Memorial and Motley Crue at I Think Financial Amphitheater. 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

0: It is the 5 o'clock hour, which means it's officially the weekend, Franny. Doesn't that feel good?
1: This is like happy hour time, Jason.
0: Hell yeah. 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

0: Franny, I don't know that I've ever met anybody that doesn't like French fries.
1: Oh, I'm with you.
0: It's a go-to for anybody. It's, vegans, vegetarians.
1: It's one of those things, like, even if I don't order it and it's on somebody else's plate,
0: yeah,
1: you're probably going to be digging through their French fries.
0: You're going to steal them. Well, today
1: and
0: is
1: I may
0: that,
1: not ask. Yeah, you're right.
0: Yeah, she doesn't, trust me, she does not ask. She just takes. She doesn't wash her hands first either.
1: Oh, you stop it.
0: Today is National French Fry Day. We're going to review the best fries around and how you can get some free fries today. We'll do that in just a couple minutes on the other side of Pink Floyd. It is Big 105.9.

0: It is Big 105.9. Jason and Franny on your Friday. Yes, it's Friday, but it's also National French Friday. So let's do food news.
1: Do they always do Friday on a Friday?
0: French Friday?
1: Yeah, is that how that works?
0: I don't know.
1: Okay.
0: I don't work for Big Fry. I don't know the
1: details.
0: That's
1: true. You work Fryhard. Why am I asking?
0: It makes sense to do it on a Friday. According to most national polls, our top choices for French fries are McDonald's, Wendy's, and Burger King. Five Guys gets a lot of votes.
1: Oh, they have great French fries.
0: Uh-huh.
1: Note on McDonald's, because I know, Jason, this is a secret you haven't told your wife.
0: What?
1: Is that they cook them with beef tallow.
0: Okay, right. Guys.
1: And that's why they're so good.
0: So what you may not know about me and my wife, I am an omnivore. I'll eat just about anything. My wife is a vegetarian. Has been for 22 years.
1: Mm-hmm.
0: All right. She loves McDonald's fries. I've never told her that they fry their French fries in beef tallow.
1: Yeah. It's kind of messed up.
0: So please help me keep that secret away from my wife. 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Fans of Chick-fil-A can play the in-app game. We were playing around with this the other day, Franny. Spot the cow. If you spot the cow.
1: By the way, everybody wins.
0: Super easy to spot the cow, by the way. 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

0: pressures of adult life really get after all of us, don't they, Franny?
1: Yeah, every day, Jason.
0: Bills?
1: Yeah.
0: Check. Oh, kids? Yeah. Check.
1: So basically, what? You're talking about every financial burden, right?
0: Yes, mortgage, rent, all the things.
1: I'm sorry, I just called kids a burden. I didn't mean to do that.
0: Okay.
1: There are some parents listening that are like, yep, definitely a burden.
0: They agree with you, Franny. Well, we're here to help offset that. Your winning keywords return Monday morning to score $1,000 with Paul Castronovo at 925 here on Big.

0: It is Big 105.9, Jason and Franny with you. Franny is with you. She is ready for the weekend because she's been dealing with me all week.
1: And I'm with you. I'm like completely here. Yeah. I don't know if Jason is. I feel like Jason's already checked out.
0: I haven't checked out. I'm just losing it. We're both all happy the weekend is here.
1: Yes.
0: And we know you are too. Let's rock out and celebrate with Def Leppard. It is Big 105.9.

So what are now the best cities in the great country of the USA for a three-day getaway? We'll find out if Miami or any other Florida cities are on the list and just what you can do in these cities. We'll get to that in just a couple minutes. On the other side of STP, it is Big 105.9.

0: It is Big 105.9, Jason and Franny on your Friday, the best cities in America for a three-day getaway. Let's dive in, Franny. What do we got?
1: Yeah, Jason, we know millions of Americans are going to be taken off for vacation, but sometimes maybe you don't have the PTO or the budget for these week-long escapes.
0: Right.
1: So they have revealed the best places for three-day vacations, all okay. right? Factors including hotel affordability, number of attractions, of course, weather and accessibility. At number five, Miami, Florida.
0: Hey, imagine that.
1: Yeah, looky there. So many things to do in Miami.
0: Affordability, though, really?
1: Well, it's number five on the list.
0: Okay.
1: Yeah, I mean, I guess you can make it happen. Orlando, Florida at number four.
0: All right.
1: Then you got the ATL, Atlanta, Georgia at three.
0: Always had a good time in ATL.
1: Me too.
0: And then you're from that area originally,
1: I am,
0: right?
1: Yeah, that is my hood. And then Las Vegas, Nevada, number two. It's become more affordable because people aren't going.
0: Yeah, they had to drop prices.
1: Yes,
0: yeah.
1: Yep. And then finally, number one on this list, and I bet you it's damn hot right now, is Phoenix, Arizona.
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0: It is Big 105.9, Jason and Franny on your Friday. Heading into the weekend, I want you to remember that Monday is coming. And don't fret this Monday, okay? This is a good Monday.
1: It is. Everybody normally does, Jason. Yeah. They're like, we hate Mondays. But I don't think you're going to hate it that much when you find out that you can score $1,000.
0: We've got 13 keywords a day, each keyword good for $1,000. And our boy Paul Chashanova going to have your first keyword Monday morning at 9:25.

All right, so what are the biggest heroes for kids in 2026? Franny's going to regale us with what they are. We'll find out if we're in alignment on the synopsis of this. It is Big 105.9. We'll do that next after Yes.

0: 105.9, Jason and Franny on your Friday. And what do you say we do Kids Corner?
1: It ain't easy being a kid. Now look at what you gone done did.
2: Oh, it's
1: time for Kids Corner.
2: Kids Corner!
3: Always got to do that honk, Jason.
0: Yep.
3: All right, so there's a new survey out there, and that's asking kids who their biggest heroes are today.
0: Okay.
3: Now, mom and dad, top the list, all right?
0: Oh, not Wolverine?
3: No, but we're getting there, all right? So mom and dad top the list, and then it goes straight to Spider-Man.
0: Spider-Man's number one.
3: Spider-Man is there. Plus, I'm not familiar with K-pop Demon Hunters, but Rumi, the K-pop Demon Hunter.
0: Yeah, out of my league, but I get it.
3: Yes, and then...
0: All my buddies, all they talk about is their kids and the K-pop Demon Hunters.
3: It's supposed to be very popular, but then we move on to who kids idolize as athletes. Michael Jordan is still there. You would think, right? Like, kids these days?
0: Shoes, man.
3: MJ, yep. MJ's there, of course. LeBron James. And for celebrities, John Cena at number one.
0: You know, I can see it. Yeah. He's such a nice guy.
3: He seems like it, right?
0: I mean, he's like the wrestler type and all that, but he's a fun, good-looking. Is he good-looking?
3: I think he's good-looking, and he does a lot of kids' movies, so maybe that makes sense.
0: And he's just overall just a total sweetheart of a human being.
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0: 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Jason and Franny are with you. Make sure you're hanging out with our boy, Paul Castronovo, Monday, all week long. They're going to have your hookup on a plethora of tickets. Great shows coming through South Florida, Franny.
1: Yes, they are. Black Label Society is going to be coming in town, plus Motley Crue at, I think, Financial Amphitheater.
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0: Big 105.9, Jason and Franny with you on a Friday. Make sure you're hanging out all next week. Starting Monday, we've got your opportunities to score $1,000, whether you're looking to pay down some bills, take a trip.
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0: Big 105.9, it is Jason and Franny with you. That's going to wrap it up for us today. We are out of here before we split. We want you to hang out for a little bit, just a few minutes. For all you Rolling Stones fans, new album, Foreign Tongues.
1: Yeah, can you believe this is our 25th studio album?
0: My God.
1: Yeah.
0: That is impressive.
1: It really is.
0: Going to play the whole album in its entirety, plus interviews with Mick Jagger, Keith Richards. It's all coming up here in just a few minutes, a little bit after 7 o'clock. That's next. Have a fantastic weekend, y'all.
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4: In October 2023, the Rolling Stones released Hackney Diamonds, their first album of original material since 2005's A Bigger Bang. But there's no waiting around another 18 years, as they went right back to work last summer, and the result is today's release of Foreign Tongues, their 25th studio effort. Mick Jagger.
5: It's, like, very exciting to put a new album out always and, you know, put a lot of work into the songs, a lot of work into the recording, a lot of work into the mixing, a lot of work into the hustling, the videos, and, you know, you name it. And so it's very exciting when it actually finally sees the light of day, so to speak.
4: Keith Richards.
6: That's what it's all about, is the enjoyment of it. And sometimes you can easily forget and you start to think, this is a job. I can't think that way about what I do. I'm blessed to be able to do this, and long may it last.
4: The Stones gave us the first taste of Foreign Tongues in April, when they quietly released a white label pressing of Rough and Twisted through independent record shops under the alias The Cockroaches.
5: It sounds an unlikely for a band name of a sort of garage band. I mean, it's just... And we used it, I think, when we played in a couple of club gigs. And, you know, so we thought we'd put it out there. When we were sort of teasing the first B-side of the single, we thought we'd use that name again, you know?

0: just made sure that everyone really worked really hard. You know, there was no mucking about, and the sessions went really pretty smooth.
1: The Stones had planned to tour Europe last summer, but decided to go into the studio instead. And like Hackney Diamonds, Mick made sure they kept to a tight schedule.
0: We'd been through the process of recording. You know, this is how you make an album. Well, you go in and you record very hard for 3-4 weeks, and then you stop, you know, and then you finish everything off. And then you make yourself a deadline. So we sort of did that with this, and we finished this album. But we were hoping to put this out last year, but, you know, with the record company schedule and everything, it wasn't possible. So we saved it for this summer. So, yeah, we followed the same sort of process of making the album as we had with Hackney Diamonds.
1: This past May, the Stones held a press event in Brooklyn, New York, to unveil Foreign Tongues and its first official single, In the Stars.
0: It's like a very recognizable Stones sound, but it has a kind of hooky chorus. So it's not just a rock sort of only record. I didn't know whether it was too like obvious, but it's not really like angry and slightly different style. But it's very obviously the Rolling Stones. And I think that's, you know, good enough. If there's one lyrical theme that runs through this album, which I didn't really think about it much before, but that, in a way, I say that, but I probably did think about it sometime, was there's a dystopian theme that runs through it.

0: From the new Rolling Stones album, Foreign Tongues, which is available now, that was Jealous Lover, and before that, In the Stars, here on the iHeartRadio album premiere. I'm Jim Kerr. Like their last album, Hackney Diamonds, the Stones were joined by a handful of guests on Foreign Tongues. One of them, Steve Winwood, plays keyboards on 9 of the album's 14 tracks, including the song you just heard, as Mick Jagger explains.
1: On Jealous Lover, which I wrote on the keyboards, you know, I need someone to do what I did only much better. And then, you know, we're in London, and I thought of Steve to do on that song. And then we started thinking, well, he could play Tomorrow. We're going to do Ringing Hollow, so he should play on that. And then we overdubbed him on some stuff, you know. So he did a lot of contributions.
2: Yeah, we had him trapped, yeah.
0: When the Stones released the video for Jealous Lover, they also teased another song on the album over the closing credits.
1: Mr. Charm is like a four-on-the-floor drum dance song with me spitting out all these lyrics, and it has a rock kind of chorus, and it's a fun song to sing. I enjoy doing that, really. Keith has a really nice riff on that, better than one I wrote, but that's his job, to do better ones than I wrote. So, yeah, I really like the song, and I'm glad it came really alive a lot in the studio.

0: Mr. Charm, from the Rolling Stones' new album, Foreign Tongues.
1: Mick and me in the 50s, you know, with the chewing gum and the cigarettes on a jukebox in America, and like, you know, that vision.
0: That's coming up when the iHeartRadio album premiere, The Rolling Stones' Foreign Tongues, returns.
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0: Kicking off the second segment of the iHeartRadio album premiere, The Rolling Stones, Foreign Tongues, that was Divine Intervention. It features Robert Smith from The Cure joining Keith Richards and Ronnie Wood on electric guitar.
1: I like that song because the verse is very different from the chorus. Is more like a pop chorus, but the verse is like rock country kind of thing. So it's like two different styles in one song.
0: The Stones are known for recording many styles of music, and country is one of them, as you'll hear in the sixth song on Foreign Tongues, Ringing Hollow.
2: It's a social comment song, but it's a sort of love song to America, really. So this kind of got a false beginning because you think it's about a woman in the first two or three lines, and then you realise it's a love song to America about the faults and good things and the bad things, you know, so or about the changes you've experienced about America over my life. When you were a kid growing up, before you went there, you saw it in through this other lens, like most Europeans see it through a certain lens.
3: This was Mick and me in the 50s, you know, with the chewing gum and the cigarettes on a jukebox in America and, like, you know, that vision. And I think Mick did it very elegantly. When he laid that one on me, I said, hey, you got it. You don't need my help. This is it.
2: Yeah.
3: Mick and I and of our age, any guys of our age, I mean, we looked upon America as, like, especially with the music, if you're a musician and you're hearing the music, you're like, hey, I know where I want to be. You know what I mean? You know, I want to be playing with those cats. I want to be, you know, I want to have a, you know, get in the car and turn a radio on and get like 15, 20 different channels. And, you know what I mean?

0: Never Want to Lose You, and before that, Ringing Hollow, two of the 14 songs on the new Rolling Stones album, Foreign Tongues, which is out today. I'm Jim Kerr. Not long before Stones drummer Charlie Watts died in 2021, they recorded some tracks in Los Angeles with producer Don Was. Two of those songs made it onto Hackney Diamonds, and another, Hit Me in the Head, can be heard on Foreign Tongues.
1: I was trying to get everyone to play 150 beats a minute, which is pretty fast. It's like Ramones. Everything the Ramones did was 150. We kept Charlie's drums, which Keith and I did the Remming guitar parts, and I think Ronnie did his solo again.
0: And Ronnie Wood says the reason they have leftover tracks with Charlie is because of the demos they made.
2: We cut a lot of basic tracks to mix ideas. Let's try this, you know, try this song. Different tempos. And I'd play along and get the feel of it, each kind of song. So it'd be just me and Charlie. And we did like 9 songs in one day, and we did another session with another 5 songs or whatever. But Hit Me in the Head was one of those.
0: And while there were some who felt the Stones could never continue without Charlie, Charlie wasn't one of them.
3: If Mick or Keith said that, I think we would. If any of the other have said no, I think they could get another drummer. I think they'd get another guitar player. But I think that Mick and Keith would or could carry on. But I think if Mick said, I'm retiring, I don't know how we'd do a show without him and without Keith.

0: Featuring Charlie Watts on drums, that's the Rolling Stones, and Hit Me in the Head from their new album Foreign Tongues, which was released today. Asked about what sets Foreign Tongues apart from 2023's Hackney Diamonds, Keith Richards says it's a progression from that album.
1: This is the first time where we actually have our own full rhythm section working with Darryl Jones, because he wasn't there much on Hackney Diamonds. So this, to me, is a really important one because it sets this rhythm section into place on record, you know, and you know, it's a great rhythm section, you know.

0: one of two covers on Foreign Tongues, the Rolling Stones with their version of You Know I'm No Good by the late Amy Winehouse.
1: In a weird way, I mean, that song was supposed to meet us somewhere for some reason. I don't know, but it feels like it when I hear it.
0: Well, we're down to the last five songs. Plus, you'll hear from a very special guest. When the iHeartRadio album premiere, the Rolling Stones' Foreign Tongues makes its way back right after this.
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0: And I'm Jim Kerr. No Rolling Stones album would be complete without a song sung by Keith Richards. And on Foreign Tongues, his choice is Some of Us.
1: That has been around for at least 20 years. But I could never wedge it in, you know, where anybody took any notice of it. This is a beautiful song. I'm just going to keep pushing until finally, you know.

0: Keith Richards, front and center on Some of Us from the Rolling Stones' new album Foreign Tongues, which is out now wherever you buy your music. In addition to contributions from their late drummer Charlie Watts, Steve Winwood, and The Cure's Robert Smith, Foreign Tongues also features guest appearances by Chad Smith and the Red Hot Chili Peppers, Bruno Mars, Ben Montench from Tom Petty and the Heartbreakers, and as he did on Hackney Diamonds, Paul McCartney plays bass on one song, Covered in You.
1: Paul played on that the same week as he played on the Bite Your Head Off song. And Paul really liked the Covered in You song. He kept saying, when's it coming out? When's it coming out? So I'm pleased it is coming out. And I hope it sounds like he imagines it or remembers it.
0: And from an interview with the NME, New Musical Express, Paul McCartney.
2: I normally don't play as a session guy. And it's really nice to just show up at a studio with your bass and just to say, right, where do you want me? Where do I plug in? And you start playing and they show you the song and I start thinking, I'm playing with the Stones. And I'm well chuffed. I mean, I think you could have been a bit blasé and go, yeah, okay, you know, so what? But for me, it wasn't. It went the other way. It was like, wow, there's Mick. Oop, there's Keith. Oh, there's Ronnie. And it was exciting. It was really good. And the great thing is all I had to do was play bass and not make mistakes. So it was good. I was able to just concentrate on my bass part. At the same time, though, watch them. So I could hear Keith, as we did various takes, working his lick out, and Ronnie working his solo out, Mick working the vocal out. Yeah, I went home that day, and I'm saying to everyone, I just played with the Stones. You know, it was good. It's not everyone plays with the Stones.